0: crime victims were paying through the kiosk. So as a result of that inability to get victims their refunds, we needed to ban the machines, and our representatives in the Minnesota legislature decided overwhelmingly to take this action, and we applaud them for their support, and it will protect consumers in Minnesota going forward, starting on August 1st.
1: So based on the collaborations you have with your colleagues across the country, do you expect other legislation like this to permeate across the country?
0: Yes. So because we have offices in all 50 states, and that's the way legislation like this works, there already have been some other states that came before Minnesota, like Tennessee and Indiana banned the kiosks as well, and it probably will be happening in other states as well.
1: All right, Jay Hapla with us from AARP Minnesota. How can we get more information, not only in Minnesota, but countrywide, about the activities involving cryptocurrency?
0: Sure. We're always looking for more volunteers to join our advocacy efforts in Minnesota. 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You can find out more across the country. Just type in that state abbreviation after aarp.org, and you can find us.
1: And he's Jay Hapla, and this is New Beginnings.
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1: She ain't even all that. Like, I ain't even like that. Ain't her mama white.

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0: 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They're spinning hip-hop jams, R&B, and nostalgic throwbacks. 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
0: 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Should I decorate her walls or log off to Pinterest? 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Even if I

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1: Yeah. Yeah, yeah. Oh, yeah, yeah. Oh, you know, I just be getting out my body sometimes. It just matching up to my aesthetics, but you know what I'm saying? My, I need to be appreciating it. It's cool.

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5: I'm Esther Dillard with BIN News Now. Target has officially apologized and pulled a Halloween costume after critics say it promoted blackface and the racist history of the Jim Crow South. NBC Chicago spoke with Black Northwestern University professor Danielle Bell about it.
6: Target has been for some years now trying to work their way out of some of these reputational damaging instances.
5: The family of Tatiana Jefferson will receive a record $11.25 million settlement. Fort Worth's council voted unanimously to resolve the last civil claims from her 2019 killing. The 28-year-old Black woman was playing video games with her nephew when a white officer fired through her window. And flags are flying at half-staff in honor of Dolly Parton, who passed away at the age of 80. Get BIN News Now on demand 24/7 on the iHeartRadio app.
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0: Thank you to all those who've contributed time and resources since 1976. 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
6: I'm Esther Dillard with BIN News Now. It's been more than 2 weeks without power for many families in the predominantly Black city of Gary, Indiana.
7: There's no gas, no power, nowhere to go.
6: NBC News reports Governor Mike Braun is now demanding a state investigation into NIPSCO, saying the utility failed to prepare for the storm that ripped through the city on August 11th. NIPSCO says it will cooperate. Seattle's mayor has announced a nationwide search for a new police chief. Former chief Sean Barnes, who is Black, resigned last month following a mass shooting at the Seattle Center. Barnes was criticized for being out of town too often. And New Orleans residents will honor more than 1,000 lives lost in Hurricane Katrina in 2005. This Saturday, officials will lead the annual Katrina March through the Lower Ninth Ward. Get BIN News Now on demand 24/7 on the iHeartRadio app.
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1: 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The 8th Annual Youth Gospel Explosion. It's a block party on Sunday, August 30th, 3 to 6 p.m. at 21st and Queen Avenue in North Minneapolis. There will be giveaways, food, music, and more. Leaders Are Readers presents Children's Book Award Celebration featuring Lena B., Derek Francis, Anisha Ramez. It takes place Saturday, September 5th, 11 a.m. to 1 p.m. at JK Movement Jimmy Lee Recreation Center, 1063 Iglehart Avenue in St. Paul. The 17th Annual Southside Back in the Day Community Festival takes place Saturday, September 5th, 11 to 7 p.m. at Phelps Park, 701 39th Avenue of South Minneapolis. There will be food, vendors, live entertainment, 3-on-3 basketball tournament, 90s car show, and more. Music provided by me, Kimmy O'Haley. In Love Promotions presents Hip Hop Barbecue on Sunday, September 6th, 12 to 7 p.m. at Phyllis Wheatley, 1301 North 10th Avenue in North Minneapolis. 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I'm Kimmy O'Haley, and may the Lord God bless you real good.
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5: I'm Esther Dillard with BIN News Now. It's been more than 2 weeks without power for many families in the predominantly black city of Gary, Indiana.
6: There's no gas, no power, nowhere to go.
5: NBC News reports Governor Mike Braun is now demanding a state investigation into NIPSCO, saying the utility failed to prepare for the storm that ripped through the city on August 11th. NIPSCO says it will cooperate. Seattle's mayor has announced a nationwide search for a new police chief. Former chief Sean Barnes, who is black, resigned last month following a mass shooting at the Seattle Center. Barnes was criticized for being out of town too often. And New Orleans residents will honor more than 1,000 lives lost in Hurricane Katrina in 2005. This Saturday, officials will lead the annual Katrina March through the Lower Ninth Ward. Get BIN News Now on demand 24/7 on the iHeartRadio app.
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1: Sweetheart, I've been trying so hard to get over you. Just simply can't. It's the love we shared through the years. It meant so much to me. All I'm looking for is just a serious relationship. So I have to hold all my life. Why don't you give me that commitment?

89.9 KMOJ. Yes, sir. The People's Station. Caddy the Prince of Darkness on a two play Tuesday. Tell me you love it, Twin Cities. Because I know I do. Are y'all ready to take this voyage with me? Let me be the captain and be your life preserver. How about that? I'll just throw myself around you and coast you on in. Are y'all ready? Let's hit it. Nothing but God giving you a piece of my love, and I'm giving you a piece of mine. Keep it right here, Twin Cities.

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2: And now, African American History, Minnesota. 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Dr. David Vassar Taylor is a prominent African American historian, author, educator, and academic administrator who specializes in the history of the African diaspora and Black history in Minnesota. Born in 1945, he is well known for his extensive research documenting the lives, struggles, and triumphs of African Americans in the Upper Midwest. He served as the Dean of the General College at the University of Minnesota. He directed the Minnesota Black History Project, a pivotal historical preservation initiative for the Minnesota Historical Society during the mid-1970s, establishing a massive archive of reports, newspapers, and personal documents. He earned both his bachelor's degree and his PhD in the history of African people from the University of Minnesota. His most notable publications include African Americans in Minnesota, Cat Wigginton, An Architectural Legacy in Ice and Stone, and Blacks in Minnesota, A Preliminary Guide to Historical Sources. You've just heard African American History, Minnesota, a co-production of KMOJ and Ampers with support from the Minnesota Arts and Cultural Heritage Fund.
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89.9 KMOJ, the People's Station, the smooth sounds of Robbinsdale, Minnesota's own, like right down the street from KMOJ, the Jets, and you got it all over here on a two-play Tuesday. I am the Darkness, and it is time for your weather, Twin City. You know that music. It's the weather music, Tom Scott's Shadows. Let me turn it down a little bit so y'all can hear me. Right now we're sitting on 79 degrees. This is, as the nephew would say, shout out to him as always. And I keeping you tight at night, Monday through Friday from 7 to 10 p.m. Why? Because he'll tell you. That's what it is. So 79 degrees with a westerly wind at 13 miles an hour. Now, we'll be mostly clear between tonight and your morning commute, as that 79 goes down to the mid 60s. So that's about a 15, I would say, 14 degree difference. You do the math. It's pretty.

1-1-1-1-1. That's 763-512-1-1-1-1. And don't forget the ice, Minnesota's coolest music. That's right, Camel J HD2 on your radio dial. 24 hours of nonstop R&B and hip-hop. And some flavorable shows. And shout out to all my brothers and sisters on that side of the radio, doing a fantabulous job. And of course, the man himself, Mr. Showoff, Mr. Glenn Golden, do two jobs on KMOJ, bringing you the midday, and then he does a two-step shuffle over there to the ice and finishes what's in his tank. Glenn Golden, love you, boy. Yes, sir, Mr. What else? Well, shout out to you as always, first cousin Tony Rohn, nephew Mickey Wade, and of course, cousin Mike Walker. May y'all rest in the heavenlies forever. And of course, the man whose murder not only sparked a nationwide, but a worldwide movement for change, Mr. George Floyd. May your murder not go in vain. Guns down, love up, that's the theme forever in a day. And I always would like to stress, if you have any solutions to all this madness that's going around, not just in our neighborhood, our state, but our world at large, violence of all sorts, whether it be gun, human-to-human violence, just physical, verbal, whatever it is, we need to stop it. If you think you have a solution, consult your local law enforcement and politicians, and don't let it stop there. Take it all the way to the house, as they say. And maybe your idea just may be the one we need to hear to make that change. Like Michael Jackson said, make that change. As we mourn the passing of not only our very own Chaz Millionaire, Dolly Parton has passed today. And she was a musical legend, wrote a lot of songs, man. Y'all, she wrote a lot of songs. She wrote something Whitney Houston did, and the list goes on. And what tripped me out is my daughter Persia is only 16 years old. She told me that Dolly Parton passed. I said, how the hell do you know? But you know, TikTok and all these other things are using people are doing different stuff, and they're using old music. And she knew a Dolly Parton song, and that's how she knew who Dolly Parton was, and told me. And I was like, okay, I get it. So what else is going on? Well, I got some shout outs. You know, always when I'm passing our brothers and sisters that are working for the state and the city on the construction crew, I stops and recognize them, and I let them know I'm proud of them. And you know, that's just how. And so I met two gentlemen today, black and brown brothers. That's right, Mr. Gabe Greenberg and Mr. Shepherd Daniels Jr. on the job doing their thing. And I had to give them a shout out, had to recognize them and tell them I appreciate seeing them. You know, when, I don't know, it just thrills me when I see us in this world given an opportunity and letting these folks know ain't no difference. We gets down the same way y'all do, and most of the time, better. So shout out to you, brothers. Shout out to you, Miss Andrea Flores, also the young lady I met today over here. So shout out to y'all. Thank you for supporting KMOJ. 50 years we are celebrating, and we appreciate you letting us come into your homes, coming into your cars, your Walkmans, your boom boxes. 50 years. It's a long time. I've got 22 of them. Whoa. Where did it go? I'm only 17. So I don't know how I pulled that off. You know, I got that nice young face. But anyway, appreciate you. 50 years of service. Thank y'all. Thank y'all. Thank y'all. Now let's get back to the business at hand, which is the music. So keep it right here. Why? Because damn it, I said so. But the real reason why is class. Say it with me. It just doesn't get any better.

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4: I'm Esther Dillard with BIN News Now. It's been more than 2 weeks without power for many families in the predominantly black city of Gary, Indiana.
5: There's no gas, no power, nowhere to go.
4: NBC News reports Governor Mike Braun is now demanding a state investigation into NIPSCO, saying the utility failed to prepare for the storm that ripped through the city on August 11th. NIPSCO says it will cooperate. Seattle's mayor has announced a nationwide search for a new police chief. Former chief Sean Barnes, who is black, resigned last month following a mass shooting at the Seattle Center. Barnes was criticized for being out of town too often. And New Orleans residents will honor more than 1,000 lives lost in Hurricane Katrina in 2005. This Saturday, officials will lead the annual Katrina March through the Lower Ninth Ward. Get BIN News Now on demand 24/7 on the iHeartRadio app.
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89.9 KMOJ, the People's Station. Yes, sir, a two-play Tuesday continues. Nothing but can function. Straight for the lover and you. And now, baby, I'm leaving you. But I'm leaving you for me. What a great thing to leave her for. You know what I'm saying, fellas? I'm leaving for another man. Leave her for the same man. That's you. Keep it right here. It's my friends.

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1: 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It's a choice that can change lives forever. Alcohol impairs your judgment, slows your reaction time, and affects your ability to focus. Don't underestimate its impact on your driving. The consequences of drinking and driving can be severe. You risk injury, loss of life, legal trouble, and irreversible damage to your future. 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Offenders face hefty fines, license suspension, and even imprisonment. Take a stand against drinking and driving. 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
4: I'm Esther Dillard with BIN News Now. It's been more than 2 weeks without power for many families in the predominantly Black city of Gary, Indiana.
5: There's no gas, no power, nowhere to go.
4: NBC News reports Governor Mike Braun is now demanding a state investigation into NIPSCO, saying the utility failed to prepare for the storm that ripped through the city on August 11th. NIPSCO says it will cooperate. Seattle's mayor has announced a nationwide search for a new police chief. Former chief Sean Barnes, who is Black, resigned last month following a mass shooting at the Seattle Center. Barnes was criticized for being out of town too often. And New Orleans residents will honor more than 1,000 lives lost in Hurricane Katrina in 2005. This Saturday, officials will lead the annual Katrina March through the Lower Ninth Ward. Get BIN News Now on demand 24/7 on the iHeartRadio app.
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1: 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Dr. Bernadia Johnson is an educator and administrator best known as a former superintendent of Minneapolis Public Schools. She served as the superintendent of MPS from 2010 until her resignation in early 2015. During her tenure, she focused heavily on trying to narrow the district's persistent racial achievement gaps. Before taking the top leadership spot, she served as a principal and as the district's chief academic officer. She transitioned into higher education and works as a faculty member teaching educational leadership at Minnesota State University, Mankato, at their Edina, Minnesota campus. In recent years, Dr. Johnson has publicly shared her personal health battle to raise awareness about chronic kidney disease. She was diagnosed with stage 5 kidney disease, which doctors attributed to stress, undiagnosed diabetes, and long-term uncontrolled high blood pressure. After spending years on the transplant list and experiencing multiple donor matches falling through, she successfully underwent kidney transplant surgery in the spring of 2024. You've just heard African American History, Minnesota, a co-production of KMOJ and Ampers with support from the Minnesota Arts and Cultural Heritage Fund.
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1: I don't understand why. 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
1: 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The 8th Annual Youth Gospel Explosion. 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There will be giveaways, food, music, and more. 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It takes place Saturday, September 5th, 11 a.m. to 1 p.m. at JK Movement Jimmy Lee Recreation Center, 1063 Iglehart Avenue in St. Paul. The 17th Annual Southside Back in the Day Community Festival takes place Saturday, September 5th, 11 to 7 p.m. at Phelps Park, 701 39th Avenue in South Minneapolis. 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I am Kimuel Haley, and may the Lord God bless you real good.
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5: I'm Esther Dillard with BIN News Now. It's been more than 2 weeks without power for many families in the predominantly Black city of Gary, Indiana.
6: There's no gas, no power, nowhere to go.
5: NBC News reports Governor Mike Braun is now demanding a state investigation into NIPSCO, saying the utility failed to prepare for the storm that ripped through the city on August 11th. NIPSCO says it will cooperate. Seattle's mayor has announced a nationwide search for a new police chief. Former chief Sean Barnes, who is Black, resigned last month following a mass shooting at the Seattle Center. Barnes was criticized for being out of town too often. And New Orleans residents will honor more than 1,000 lives lost in Hurricane Katrina in 2005. This Saturday, officials will lead the annual Katrina March through the Lower Ninth Ward. Get BIN News Now on demand 24/7 on the iHeartRadio app.
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5: I'm Esther Dillard with BIN News Now. It's been more than 2 weeks without power for many families in the predominantly black city of Gary, Indiana.
6: There's no gas, no power, nowhere to go.
5: NBC News reports Governor Mike Braun is now demanding a state investigation into NIPSCO, saying the utility failed to prepare for the storm that ripped through the city on August 11th. NIPSCO says it will cooperate. Seattle's mayor has announced a nationwide search for a new police chief. Former chief Sean Barnes, who is black, resigned last month following a mass shooting at the Seattle Center. Barnes was criticized for being out of town too often. And New Orleans residents will honor more than 1,000 lives lost in Hurricane Katrina in 2005. This Saturday, officials will lead the annual Katrina March through the Lower Ninth Ward. Get BIN News Now on demand 24/7 on the iHeartRadio app.
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1: So, Sean, is having a wedding played out now?
2: In this economy, yes. I think.
1: Yeah, why spend so much money on one day, like $30,000? That's the average cost of a wedding. That's crazy.
2: Right. I know a woman wants to be a princess, but $30,000, you could buy a house with that.
1: A new car, put some money in savings, you could pay the rent up for a whole year. You know what I'm saying?
2: All right. I mean, like, too extravagant.
1: Yeah.
2: They're beautiful, BJ. Like, we can't deny that.
1: Yeah, my
2: friend. And I understand it. Everyone wants to be, you know, a princess. Yeah. Women.
1: Yeah, my first wedding cost about $12,000, my first marriage. Mm-hmm. And we stayed married for 2 years. And my second marriage, my current wife.
2: Did you pay for that wedding?
1: No. Her father paid for that.
2: Okay.
1: And, you know, and we were unequally yoked. And the preacher, then he looked at me before he married us and said, "You sure you want to do this?" All the signs were there. I told you about when I bought the engagement ring and we had to take that back because it wasn't the ring that they wanted. And the lady at the counter, the jewelry store, she looked at me and looked at her and said, "Well, good luck." So I got all the signs and everything, but I went ahead and did it anyway. But God bless her. She's a beautiful woman. She got a beautiful family now. And so my wife that I've known since 1985, we got married at the Justice of the Peace. And, you know, I think I spent about $70 at the most on our wedding. You know what I'm saying? We've been married 24 years this year.
2: So you spent $70 on your second wife?
1: Yep, $70.
2: On the wedding?
1: Mm-hmm. Oh, did I tell you about the wedding cake?
2: No. Mm-mm.
1: The wedding cake, when we got to the hotel, I said, I'll be right back. I went down to Harris Teeter and got a wedding cake and some balloons.
2: Yeah, sheet cake.
1: But I thought that's romantic, man, if you ask me.
2: I can just go right now and get a sheet cake from Harris Teeter and just bring it home. Is that romantic?
1: Sean, back in the day, everybody got married at the house, Sean. My mother and father got married at the house. And everybody, we didn't have no church weddings. Like, we didn't spend a lot of money.
2: So shotgun weddings running your family.
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1: Talk about commanding respect in the classroom. It's another chance to redo how we communicate with students and not allow students to think that they can disrespect you and get away with it.
2: What are you going to do about
1: it? Man, I'm a parent, man. I raise boys. I'm a parent.
2: Okay. You are a parent of your child.
1: I'm a parent of all children. When they come around me, you my child.
2: Oh, okay. So, you know what, BJ? You could solve the country's problem. Since you have the answer, you should just go around on tour, just telling schools, you know, just going to schools, doing what needs to be done. Because I really don't know.
1: Let me tell you. Let me tell you what me and my partner used to do when we used to go speak at schools. We used to go speak to children in auditoriums. And there would be a bunch of brothers back there clowning and laughing. And he would stop the speech and said, see them three right there? They the ones that's going to be in prison. And the whole room would get quiet. And they start laughing and joking. And he would say, yeah, I'm talking to you. I said, you the very people that's going to prison because you don't want to listen to nobody. And he got their attention and they straightened up. But you just can't let young people just do what they want to do unchallenged. They want to be disciplined. These young people are walking around here not used to men telling them what to do. And then when you roll up on them and you don't back down and you look them straight in the back of their eyeballs and say, look, young man, I'm your father. I'm your grandfather. This is what you need to be doing, son. Now, if you want to be disrespectful, I don't really have to deal with you, but I'm going to tell you about yourself and I'm going to tell you what's getting ready to happen to you.
2: Well, first of all, you're talking about being a guest speaker, not a teacher. And number two, you couldn't even say that as a guest speaker today.
1: Well, don't invite me to your school then.
2: Okay, just say that.
1: But don't invite
2: me. To call teacher punks,
1: I know. I said I'm not going to be punked.
2: You could do it.
1: I'm not going to be punked. I'm not going to be punked.
2: You will be punked.
1: No, I will not be punked.
2: Arrested.
1: No, I will not be punked.
2: You will be arrested.
1: I will not be punked by people that are younger than me, or I don't care who you are. You're not going to punk me, man.
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1: All right, you got something on your mind today? 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
1: So what do you think about restaurants that say they don't want to admit any children under 10 in the restaurant? It's kind of cruel, ain't it?
2: Yeah, but kids are out of control.
1: They
2: now.
1: Sure are, man.
2: I don't know. I think it's cruel, but kids are just out of control, BJ. You can't even enjoy yourself anymore.
1: The only place a kid...
2: I don't come to a restaurant to hear and see your kids running everywhere. I mean, we love the sound of children.
1: Right.
2: We just don't like outrageous children, obnoxious children.
1: The only place that children are free to run around should be at Chuck E. Cheese, not at the seafood restaurant.
2: Right.
1: You know what I'm saying? Not at, the nice restaurants where you go in there and it's family and... You know, people just let they, you know, we're doing that now. Used to be black people would not let their children like just wander all around. But we doing the same thing that other people do. And y'all know what I'm talking about.
2: You don't have any courtesy for anyone else. And then you get mad at me because I don't want to hear your child running and screaming through the aisles.
1: Right. So you remember,
2: I don't know.
1: You remember when black people would give another black family a look and that other family would straighten up. There's, you know, they would, you know, y'all are disturbing us, but you can't,
2: no,
1: do,
2: I don't remember that.
1: You can't do that now though. Somebody gonna get shot.
2: So you know, y'all used to act up, you and your brother, when y'all went to restaurants and other families had to give your family a look.
1: No.
2: Because I never had that experience.
1: Well, how about in church? So. But people do that, black people do that in church, like when somebody's child is making a lot of noise and then you see about four or five people, they turn around and look in the back and look at that mother.
2: Right. And yeah, that is true, BJ.
1: She would get up and walk out, right?
2: Right.
1: Yeah.
2: She knew she had her walking papers. Get out of here.
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6: I'm Esther Dillard with BIN News Now. It's been more than 2 weeks without power for many families in the predominantly black city of Gary, Indiana.
7: There's no gas, no power, nowhere to go.
6: NBC News reports Governor Mike Braun is now demanding a state investigation into NIPSCO, saying the utility failed to prepare for the storm that ripped through the city on August 11th. NIPSCO says it will cooperate. Seattle's mayor has announced a nationwide search for a new police chief. Former chief Sean Barnes, who is black, resigned last month following a mass shooting at the Seattle Center. Barnes was criticized for being out of town too often. And New Orleans residents will honor more than 1,000 lives lost in Hurricane Katrina in 2005. This Saturday, officials will lead the annual Katrina March through the Lower Ninth Ward. Get BIN News Now on demand 24/7 on the iHeartRadio app.
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1: So, Sean, I was telling you, you know, my self-esteem was so low. I mean, you know, I used to fold up these socks and put them in my cowboy boots. And I would wear them to school every day. And it gave me about 5 inches, right? Because my girlfriend was like taller than me.
2: So you dressed up like Puss in Boots? Wow, BJ.
1: But wow. It just goes to show you how far we go when we have like low self-esteem. You know, all my friends were taller. You know, I just didn't want to be like, you know, like walking with a girl and she was so much taller than me, whatever. It seemed like I've always dated taller women, though. Taller women's like they attracted to me back in the day.
2: Well, what's your height, BJ?
1: I'm like 5'5", 5'6".
2: It's a lot of women taller than you.
1: I know.
2: I can understand how you can date taller women. But, I mean, being your height, there's nothing wrong with being your height. It's a beautiful thing. You know, you just have to accept yourself for who you are. You know, well.
1: I used to think that the girls was, like, way taller than me. I used to think there was something wrong with them. I said, why you want to talk to me? It was weird to me. You know what I'm saying?
2: I think it's weird that they would want to talk to you in cowboy boots. I mean, you walked around in cowboy boots with homemade high heels inside.
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2: Yeah, man, they cost too much. The price is about to go down, though. But they still cost too much. Yeah, they still cost too much. That's why I'm so happy that I'm driving my 2010 Toyota Camry. I got about almost 300,000 miles on that car. And gave me one
1: 300,000 miles.
2: And gave me one days of trouble. I keep that oil change.
1: BJ, you know, it ain't gonna go too much further.
2: Well, that car's strong. It hasn't given me any trouble. It really is. It's really a good car. You know, even the key, like the key done came out of the remote. So I had to tape that back up. Told me to crack the car. I'm not even lying to you. I got tape around my remote. And the key is connected. So if I ever lose that key, that it's over with, man. Because I ain't got no backup key.
1: You're not going to have to worry about that too much longer.
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1: All right, y'all. 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

0: Community's Choice, to let you know about some of the upcoming events in the community. I'm Kimuel Haley. 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The 8th Annual Youth Gospel Explosion. It's a block party on Sunday, August 30th, 3 to 6 p.m. at 21st and Queen Avenue in North Minneapolis. There will be giveaways, food, music, and more. Leaders Are Readers presents Children's Book Award Celebration featuring Lena B., Derek Francis, Anisha Ramez. It takes place Saturday, September 5th, 11 a.m. to 1 p.m. at JK Movement Jimmy Lee Recreation Center, 1063 Iglehart Avenue in St. Paul. The 17th Annual Southside Back in the Day Community Festival takes place Saturday, September 5th, 11 to 7 p.m. at Phelps Park, 701 39th Avenue in South Minneapolis. 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I am Kimuel Haley, and may the Lord God bless you real good.
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4: I'm Esther Dillard with BIN News Now. It's been more than 2 weeks without power for many families in the predominantly black city of Gary, Indiana.
5: There's no gas, no power, nowhere to go.
4: NBC News reports Governor Mike Braun is now demanding a state investigation into NIPSCO, saying the utility failed to prepare for the storm that ripped through the city on August 11th. NIPSCO says it will cooperate. Seattle's mayor has announced a nationwide search for a new police chief. Former chief Sean Barnes, who is black, resigned last month following a mass shooting at the Seattle Center. Barnes was criticized for being out of town too often. And New Orleans residents will honor more than 1,000 lives lost in Hurricane Katrina in 2005. This Saturday, officials will lead the annual Katrina March through the Lower Ninth Ward. Get BIN News Now on demand 24/7 on the iHeartRadio app.
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1: Why are you so sensitive?
2: I'm not sensitive, Sean.
1: You are sensitive. You got issues. Okay. Anyway.
2: Well, you know, when the caller was making references about you and I was asking people, what do y'all think about Sean? And they said that you are an alpha female.
1: Mm-hmm.
2: And I just realized that's right. I'm dealing, you are alpha female. So you always, if you a dude dealing with an alpha female, you always on edge.
1: Because you can't, I mean, what is it? You
2: no.
1: just want some submissive woman to
2: no, I don't
1: talk
2: no.
1: to all the time and handle any way you want to handle.
2: I mean,
1: you can't handle me, Jay.
2: Yeah, no, you on 10 all the time. So
1: no, I'm not on 10 all the time. You just on 2 all the time.
2: Now you on, see what I'm saying?
1: And so I have to balance it out.
2: So let me tell you this. This is the truth. Black men cannot out-talk black women. Let's get that out the way. Okay? We can't out-talk y'all. Y'all quick. Y'all a comeback. And y'all tongue sometimes is like a knife. And you plunge it in us.
1: Maybe you're too sensitive. Because what have I said to you that offends you?
2: The reason why me and you fall out, we used to fall out all the time, is because of the way you would say things that I thought were like, why, no, you know, come on now.
1: You act and then I react and then you get upset about it. You're just used to submissive women.
2: No,
1: who
2: I'm just
1: go
2: used
1: along
2: to,
1: with everything that,
2: no,
1: that you say.
2: No, it's not that. I mean, sometimes, you know, you just a bit much and you don't have to do that. You know, I just think
1: you don't want to.
2: You're being difficult just for the sake of doing it.
1: Stereotypical trope. Because I speak up for myself. I don't let you punk me or clown me. You can't handle that.
2: No, I That's like that. I admire that. I admire that in you.
1: So what is
2: but,
1: conversation
2: but, you know,
1: about
2: you don't know
1: that?
2: When, say, a woman's mouth. I hate to say it like that. But I have to talk to you like that because you're an alpha female. And this
1: you don't
2: doesn't,
1: have to talk to
2: this
1: me.
2: Doesn't bother you when I talk to you like this. See, your mouth is too cutting and biting sometimes. And you need to learn how to temper your speech with when you're talking to a man like me.
1: Who said you was one?
2: I'm the best man you ever met in your life. And you know that. Don't you? See, that's why you won't say none of that because you know that's true. Now, that's what I like. I like that kind of submission right there.
1: Yeah, no, that's why I did it.
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1: Our in-house clinical therapist, Shante Vines, is in the house on the BJ Murphy Show. Shante, what do you tell people who wake up every day and say, I hate this, I hate that, I just hate my life?
2: If you get up in the morning saying that you hate your job, how is your day going to go? Mm-hmm. How could you even be in a space to care for yourself if you get up and like, I hate everything that I do.
1: Wow.
2: I hate being a mom. I hate being a wife. I hate, you know what I'm saying? It's like when you get up and say, this is a situation that I'm in for right now because I'm choosing or I'm working through something else. Let me go ahead and accept this situation. I'm not talking about abuse. I'm not talking about anything crazy. I'm talking in general, right? I'm working here for right now. I'm working through something else. I'm going to be the best self that I can be here so that my mind could be free to think about what it is that I need to do to get out of it.
1: Mm-hmm.
2: If my mental space and energy is always in regret, is always in hate, is always in I hate this and, you know, I can't stand this, you are not going to have the mental capacity or the energy to put into anything that's going to push you forward to something else.
1: Yeah, well said.
2: Does that make, you know what I mean?
1: Yeah.
2: You know, and y'all, for me, self-care is so much more, and that's why I don't like using the word, because again, you associate it to things like, well, some, not all, you know, getting your nails done, and which for some it could be, but for me, I can be getting my nails done and my mind is still going crazy. Yeah. I'm sitting there, I'm like, yo, I can't wait till you finish with this because I got stuff to do when I get to the crib.
1: Right.
2: You know what I mean? Right. It's like, how are you intentionally? So intentional care.
1: Yeah.
3: Mm.
2: You know, I'm on desk.
1: Yeah, right there,
2: you know, it's intentional care. And opposed to self-care, it's like, you know, just being intentional about what really makes you happy. What are you doing to make you happy? What connections are you making? You guys can follow me at Shante Vines on Instagram. I'm excited.
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8: I'm Esther Dillard with BIN News Now. It's been more than 2 weeks without power for many families in the predominantly black city of Gary, Indiana.
9: There's no gas, no power, nowhere to go.
8: NBC News reports Governor Mike Braun is now demanding a state investigation into NIPSCO, saying the utility failed to prepare for the storm that ripped through the city on August 11th. NIPSCO says it will cooperate. Seattle's mayor has announced a nationwide search for a new police chief. Former chief Sean Barnes, who is black, resigned last month following a mass shooting at the Seattle Center. Barnes was criticized for being out of town too often. And New Orleans residents will honor more than 1,000 lives lost in Hurricane Katrina in 2005. This Saturday, officials will lead the annual Katrina March through the Lower Ninth Ward. Get BIN.

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3: I think I'm the only one who does not have a TikTok account.
4: I have a TikTok, but I don't go down the feed. I just kind of post and then I'll look at whatever and then I'll just get off. But it's my least favorite of all the social media platforms. My favorite, I would say, is probably Snapchat.
3: Really?
4: Yeah.
3: I don't know how to look at TikTok and Snapchat and all that jazz.
4: Who says Snapchat?
3: Is that what you said?
4: Snapchat. Snapchat.
3: That's what I said.
4: He's like, I want to get on
3: Snapchat.
4: How do I download Snapchat? Snapchat. You really
3: what
4: want us
3: again?
4: To leave. You know what it is. I'm not going there with you this morning. It's Friday. It's cold.
3: Snapchat.
4: It's not the time right now. You got to consider the season we're in. Look what we're going through. It's a serious time for us. We must bundle up. And you want to play.
3: We must bundle up. We must protect ourselves. It's winter in Minnesota.
4: It's a really serious thing going on out there. Have you been out there?
2: Good morning, show. It's funny.
1: Freddie and Chantel in the morning. 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R&B and throwbacks all day. 89.9 KMOJ.
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1: 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Murphy, Freddie Bell, and Walter Q. Bear Banks Jr. We are the People Station.

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1: Yeah.

0: morning. Good morning to you. You got here right on time. It's Wednesday, hump day Wednesday, the 26th day of August 2026. I'm Freddie Bell. I'm with the morning team. The star Chantel Sings, who's at the controls, theme music from Showtime. The Wake Up Workout music mix is here too, along with sports and news from the Black Information Network. Sean Hartman is on support. We're halfway through there, 50 years of bringing you great music and news and information at KMLJ. Hey everyone, the color of the day is sky blue. Sky blue is our color today. Make it, maybe it's your shirt, your shoes, the earrings, the tie, or just attitude. Put on a little sky blue on your Wednesday. And good morning to all the fine folks in Maplewood. Good morning to everybody waking up there, whether you're heading towards St. Paul or Minneapolis or staying right there in the city. KMLJ is riding with you wherever you go this morning. Let's give you a look at weather for the area. Mother Nature is behaving herself this morning. Mostly sunny with highs in the lower 80s and the northwest winds 10 to 15 miles per hour. Tonight, mostly clear with lows in the upper 50s, and tomorrow she does it again. Sunshine in lower 80s. Right now, it is clear and 65 in the metro area. 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Details are found at mnceo.org. As you wake up this morning, country music legend Dolly Parton is dead after a battle with cancer. This has been all over the news. I'm certain most of you have heard about this. Her family says she died peacefully at Vanderbilt Ingram Cancer Center in Nashville, surrounded by loved ones. Parton became one of the defining voices in country music after rising from humble beginnings in rural Tennessee. She was 80 years old, and former presidents were also honoring the life and legacy of the country music icon who died Tuesday after a battle with cancer. Presidents Clinton, Obama, Bush, and the current president all issued statements praising the impact the singer had on society, culture, and the nation. Obama wrote about Parton's journey from being born in a one-room cabin to winning Grammys, building a business empire, helping children learn to read, and even helping to fund development of the COVID-19 vaccine. Clinton called her one of a kind entertainer who never forgot where she came from. And Bush wrote that he and his wife, Laura, respected her work to promote literacy, advance health, and strengthen communities. And two people have died from measles in Pennsylvania, marking the state's first measles-related deaths in 35 years. The Pennsylvania Department of Health says both victims were unvaccinated, but is withholding their identities for privacy reasons. Here in Minneapolis, it continues marking the first anniversary of the Annunciation Catholic school shooting. Families affected by the tragedy have been sharing reflections about the year since that time, and a memorial bench was dedicated recently to 8-year-old Fletcher Merkel. Hennepin County prosecutors are declining felony charges against far-right activist Jake Lang. Hennepin County Attorney Mary Moriarty says prior police coordination with Lang's security team prevents felony riot charges from being proven beyond a reasonable doubt. Lang was arrested after a vehicle carrying him drove onto a sidewalk toward a crowd as he displayed a sign containing the N-word. Minneapolis police say they coordinated security planning but never authorized any vehicle to drive along the sidewalk. The Minneapolis City Attorney's Office is considering lesser charges while Lang remains jailed and faces a separate warrant from Texas. Republican governor candidate Mike Lindell is withholding payment for a primary election recount. Lindell declined to submit the $825,000 by Monday's deadline after losing the primary to Lisa Damuth by more than 45,000 votes. His campaign argues that grouping ballots for other candidates together violates state recount law. The Secretary of State's office for its part says the plan follows the law, administrative rules, and previous recount procedures. Lindell is asking the Minnesota Supreme Court now for an emergency injunction and an extension of the payment deadline. President Trump and fraud concerns are shaping Minnesota's attorney general's race. Democratic incumbent Keith Ellison is emphasizing his legal battles against Trump, while Republican Ron Schultz is making fraud the focus of his campaign. Ellison says his office has prosecuted numerous fraud cases and pushed lawmakers for more enforcement funding. Schultz counters that Ellison has overlooked fraud and promises to prioritize prosecutions while making the office less political. A recent poll shows the candidates tied after Ellison won re-election in 2022 by less than 1 percentage point. And also, the attorney general is challenging an Xcel Energy rate increase amid growing frustration from customers. The new rates are expected to increase electricity costs by nearly 6% compared with 2024. More than 8,600 public comments were submitted in the case, an unusually high level of public participation. It's 23 minutes past the hour. The St. Paul and Minnesota Foundation is planning to invest as much as $15 million in an effort to revive struggling properties in downtown St. Paul. The money will support the St. Paul Downtown Development Corporation, which has been acquiring distressed properties and exploring redevelopment. The goal is to help bring new life and economic activity into the city's core. 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And turning now quickly to sports, we see that they just can't get it together with the Twins. And Byron Buxton, unfortunately, is on the injured list again. So, as we continue this morning, coming up, we've got more music, special guests galore, and, of course, you on KMOJ. Good morning.
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0: Good morning to you. Glad you're with us this morning on this incredible Hump Day Wednesday. Let's take a look at weather for the Twin Cities. It's going to be a picture-perfect day with highs in the lower 80s as we get ready to start the midweek. And sunny skies with highs in the lower 80s and northwest winds 10 to 15 miles per hour tonight. Mostly clear with lows in the upper 50s. And tomorrow, it's a wonderful day again as we start the state fair with sunshine and highs in the lower 80s. Presently, the temperature stands at 65 degrees. We've got clear skies in the metro area. Chantel Sings is watching traffic. Good morning.
1: Good morning. Indeed, I am. Looks like at 7th Avenue East in North St. Paul, looks like there is a crash on the scene there. That's at 120. There is a crash on the scene. Looks like there's help in the area as well. No major backup there, and that's all that's on the system as of right now. Other than that, the map looks pretty green. We should be good to go. We'll keep you up to date and in the loop as the morning continues and unfolds. We're celebrating 50 years of KMOJ. We'll be at the Minnesota State Fair on the corner of Jetson and Clough until Labor Day. Come dance with the DJs. Up next, more music is on the way. G Herbo plus Victoria Monet. Good morning.
2: 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Come on.
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1: So, man, just think about your feelings whenever it came about me. You always held me down.

0: The buzz is amazing.
1: That must mean it's time for...
2: The buzz.
3: You've got buzz.
4: We certainly do have the buzz on the People Station. And it's still news to us. We're still mourning the loss of Charles Dillon, better known as Chaz Millionaire.
5: Mm-hmm.
4: Been part of our family for a long, long time. I'm going to say decades with a big S behind it. Decades.
5: Absolutely. Such a just a... the coolest guy in the world. Like, I mean, you couldn't have missed Chaz. Like, when he walks in a room, he commanded the room. He was just always such a great supporter.

0: of anything that, you know, that anything of the people around him had going on. He was very much community involved. Everybody knew him. I think back in the day, he looked like one of the DeBarges. I was like, is he at DeBarge?
1: Okay, I can see that. I can see that.
0: He had that DeBarge thing going up. I didn't know him back then. Obviously, I was, you know, he was here since, 81? I was born in 83, so. But he was just a really, really great guy all around, and just funny, had the greatest sense of humor.
1: Indeed, and taking pictures everywhere.
0: Mm-hmm. Always, and when the boat rides and the Camo J Soul Bowl and any events that we had, he would come out with the camera and take his pictures, and then he'll give them to you right out of the, you know, the print them out right in front of you, and okay, check that out. What you think about that? Let me know. You're like, what? He's like, Chad, okay, Chad, let's see where you coming. I'll see how you coming with the pictures.
1: Yeah, he had a late night show, and then the Sunday afternoon jazz show, and more than a broadcaster, dedicated volunteer, as you said, and a familiar voice shaping the sound of Minneapolis.
0: Yeah, such a smooth sound. Just a really smooth guy. Like, he always got the smoothest, coolest lines in the world. Like, whatever he said, you're like, I don't know what it said, Chaz, but it was smooth what you said.
1: Minneapolis was had.
0: Man, I just so love Chaz Millionaire, man. Gonna miss him so much. It was never a time that I re-interacted or were out in an event together, or, you know, whatever we had going on. Anytime he was around, he was just like a very joyful guy, like a really... You could not be sad around him. You could not be unhappy. He's just lit you up every time because he was such a cool guy.
1: He brought the light.
0: Yes, he did, very much.
1: A GoFundMe has been established in his name to support his family during this time, and we extend our prayers and condolences to everyone who knew and loved him. Rest well, Chaz Millionaire. Love that name.
0: Yes. Lost another Camo J family member, and definitely, of course, Larry Fitzgerald. You know, shout out to Larry Fitzgerald's family for the loss of Larry. And I talked to Marcus Fitzgerald yesterday, and he heard about the passing of Chaz, and he was just really sad to hear about that. So, you know, it's unfortunate.
1: You know, it's just life. You know, people come, people go. And, you know, it's just interesting. It happens in schools. It happens in your church.
0: Yeah.
1: It's just everywhere. Life is lifing right now.
0: Yeah. And that's definitely true. Life is life. And this has been a year of loss. I realize that, like, just too many losses personally for me. And I just hold on to my connections and my relationships and my friendships and my love for people very strong. So I'm not

0: know that maybe you, but it just will sit with me. These people sit in my spirit. They were my friends. They were like family, you know?
1: Mm-hmm.
0: So, yeah.
1: Yeah, I mean, I can tell you bunches of stories of people who've left too soon, mm-hmm. But I won't. We'll move on.
0: We shall move on. Unfortunately, moving on, Dolly Parton, as we know, has passed away. She's being remembered a day after her death at the age of 80. Dolly Parton still just, she really, really took pride in how she looked. They say when she first came out, people started to feel some kind of way because she would wear all these tight dresses and all this makeup. And she said, you know, I like tight dresses. I like to wear a lot of makeup. I like big hair. And she said at some point, she decided, this is me. This is what it's going to be. If people are mad about it, I don't know what to tell you. She just kind of owned it. And she continued to own her presence. She's being honored with President Trump posting on Truth Social that her passing marks a true loss for millions of people. In fact, the country music superstar was so beloved by so many that she was named America's most popular person earlier this year.
1: Mm.
0: A University of Massachusetts YouGov poll from the spring ranked Dolly Parton as the most beloved figure in the entire nation. People love this lady. Other favorite public figures included former President Barack Obama, Taylor Swift, but Dolly Parton still came in 50 points higher than Obama, they say, and 62 points higher than Taylor Swift. As the America's most popular person. I mean, when you saw her, you're like, oh, that's Dolly Parton. You don't know. You might not know any of her music, or you probably didn't know too much about it. You just knew her. She was always somewhere.
1: Jolene, Jolene.
0: Mm-hmm.
1: I will always love you.
0: Mm-hmm. And if you didn't know any of those songs, you knew who she was.
1: Working 9 to 5.
0: Mm-hmm. Decades and decades of being in the industry.
1: A man accused of scaring people in Philadelphia while wearing a Chucky-style mask has been captured all the way across the country in Las Vegas. Police say 22-year-old Zamir Hughes chased and threatened several people in Philadelphia. Earlier this month, we told you about that.
0: Mm-hmm.
1: And authorities identified him from surveillance video and launched a nationwide search. U.S. Marshals finally caught up with him Tuesday night in Las Vegas. He's now awaiting extradition back to Philadelphia. Apparently, Chucky can run, but Chucky cannot hide.
0: Are people just really ready for Halloween? What is going on with the costumes and the masks? You got Spider-Man attacking the lame guy? Like, are people just ready to get dressed up for Halloween?
1: Downtown
0: Chucky,
1: Minneapolis, that's right.
0: Spider-Man, man. Like I said, I'm putting on my best Spider-Man outfit, and I'm going downtown. Sheesh. My goodness.
1: And Target is in the news again, and not in the way they like to be. And people have seen that, and you've probably seen the graphic about the Halloween costume and all the rest of it.
0: You know, I didn't see the graphic, but I did hear about the costume and saw that, you know, it was offensive to black people is what the read said. But, you know, at this point, when I saw that, I really didn't even need to go look at it, because my thing is, at some point, there is a person who is approving these things. It's going through channels. It has to go through processing. Somebody's saying, go ahead and do it. Put it out.
1: Clearly, the right person wasn't in the room.
0: Or the person that was the right person didn't care that was in the room. Because, come on, you can see clearly if it's offensive, you think it's going to be offensive. It feels like it might be offensive. It may have come off like offensive in the past. It's going to be offensive. Why put it out?
1: Hmm.
0: It seems almost like on purpose sometimes, just to get a rise out of people. And I mean, it also puts Target in the news.
1: In the Target.
0: Look what we're talking about, Target now. So we can go with the Target and, yeah, it's people. It's the people at this point. There's no more excuses here.
1: Like I was saying, you know, the right person wasn't there or was checked out for a bit.
0: The right person probably is in the wrong seat.
1: That's
0: what I would say. Right person was there. They're in the wrong seat to be approving something like that.
1: Man, It is 55 minutes past the hour. We need to take a break. And when we come back, we'll take a look at news you can use. And also, we'll be talking education right after 7 a.m. on the People Station with Freddie Bell and Chantel Sings in the Morning.
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5: 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The 8th Annual Youth Gospel Explosion. 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It takes place Saturday, September 5th, 11 a.m. to 1 p.m. at JK Movement Jimmy Lee Recreation Center, 1063 Iglehart Avenue in St. Paul. 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I'm Kimuel Haley, and may the Lord God bless you real good.
0: Real good.
1: Yeah, he's blessing real good. And a big shout out to Kimuel Haley, and I really appreciate you, sir. The weather has a good attitude today, mostly sunny, highs in the lower 80s, and northwest winds 10 to 15 miles an hour tonight, mostly clear, and temperatures, oh wow, in the upper 50s. It's getting cooler. Tomorrow, more sunshine and another round of lower 80s. Right now, it is 65 in the Twin Cities. Chantel's looking at traffic. You see anything?
0: Not really. It looks like at 7th Avenue East, North St. Paul, that crash is still lingering on the scene over at 120. Other than that, the map looks all green. You're good to go. You're in the clear for right now. We'll keep you up to date and in the loop. 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Plus, join us at the Minnesota State Fair this year. We'll be there on the corner of Judson and Chloe. Come and dance with the DJs. We might play some of this Brandy Sitting Up in My Room.

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5: Sad Pony.
6: Hey. Yeah.
5: Penny X.

0: far just to come this far and not be happy.
1: Okay.
0: Remember that.
1: You didn't come this far just to come this far.
0: Yep. I saw it on the internet.

0: good morning, good morning, good morning to you. Happy Wednesday, the 26th day of August, 2026. I'm Freddie Bell. Hello, Chantel Singh.
1: Good morning, Freddie Bell. How you feeling midweek?
0: Unbelievable. I got a little sleep, not a lot, but a little sleep.
1: Little sleep. We don't sleep, do we?
0: Well, it's a morning thing, so you have to be awake for the morning in order to do this thing.
1: I don't sleep very much.
0: You don't sleep?
1: Barely. I went to sleep at 1:45 a.m.
0: Oh, my.
1: I'm a night owl, though. My dad was always, he's a night owl. He's still a night, he still is a night owl, and he always watches movies at night. And he'll watch movies all night until the sun comes up. So I kind of grew up watching him stay up all night watching movies. So it's a discipline thing. You know, you got to force yourself. Like, you know, you have to be up in a few hours. But it's like, dude, it's not even midnight yet. What am I going to sleep for?
0: At least you come by it honestly.
1: it is what it is. It's been that way for a long time. I've been on the morning show 10 years and nothing's changed. Since day one and now day whatever.
0: Color of the day is sky blue, and we're shouting out Maplewood. Good morning. If you're heading towards St. Paul or Minneapolis from there, you got to go right through Maplewood. And today is National Dog Day. So if there's somebody in your house who eats for free, sleeps wherever they want, doesn't pay rent, and still somehow runs the place and thinks they own you, today might be their day.
1: Very profound.
0: Man, and today's words of the wise: listening is not waiting for your turn to speak.
1: Uh-oh. You sure? Because all this time.
0: Sometimes the most important thing we can give another person is our attention. We don't have to always fix stuff.
1: I know, but I process really fast. I'm already there. I get it. I'm done with it. I'm already to the next part.
0: You don't need the perfect response.
1: I don't want the perfect response. I just want a response.
0: Sometimes people just simply need to know that they've been heard.
1: Oh, okay. I'll try that more. If you want me to say, okay, I understand.
0: Not even that?
1: Oh, wow. I can't say anything?
0: Listening. It's not waiting for your turn to speak.
1: All right, I'll give it a try. I mean, I can't promise anything. I will give it a whirl.
0: Taylor Marks is an evaluation specialist who listens quite well.
1: She does. She's listening right now. Are you listening, Taylor?
2: I am. Good morning, Freddie and Chantel.
0: Good morning to you. Glad you're here this morning. Evaluation specialist.
2: I'm happy to be here.
0: Research, evaluation, and assessment department. So what does that department do? What do you assess? What do you evaluate?
2: That's a good question. So we do research on anything regarding any policies or school practices that we want to implement. So I help support them in, you know, finding evidence-based research on that. We also have folks who are, you know, data gurus. So they, any kind of data that folks need to make decisions or to understand how students are doing, they can find. And then we also support schools with implementing different assessments throughout the year.
1: So Minneapolis Public Schools is seeking caregivers, staff, and community members to join its Equity and Diversity Impact Assessment Committee. But how did this process get started, Taylor?
2: Yeah, actually, it was a larger push from the Minneapolis community. They pushed the district to look honestly at racial and economic impacts that their policies were having on students' families. So actually, in 2008, there was a couple of really big changes that were happening at Minneapolis Public Schools, which included a $60 million school funding referendum, some changes happening due to financial difficulties. So the district partnered up with a local community organizations to have a racial impact analysis, look at how passing both that referendum and different options they had for lowering financial costs would impact students and families of color.
1: And this year, the committee...
2: And we actually made a... Oh, I'm sorry.
1: Oh, no, go ahead.
2: And the MPS actually made an official policy, too. So every year, there's a equity, diversity, impact assessment done on different policies.
1: And so this year specifically, the committee's work is going to focus on Spanish dual language programs in grades K through 3 and identifying barriers that may impact early literacy, which is a very important, especially starting with the kindergartner grade group. So what does the EDIA committee actually specifically do in this area?
2: Yeah, so what the EDIA is, is it has Minneapolis Public Schools take a look at its own policies and practices and ask who's being helped by this, who's being left behind. And this is an annual assessment that happens every year. Mm-hmm. So really it's about identifying which of our students are being affected by district policies and understanding impacts before decisions get locked in. Mm-hmm. And also making sure we bring in community voice to that process and volunteer to make sure changes are happening. So what the committee really does is they partner with Minneapolis Public Schools to support and advocate for those students and families mm-hmm. by helping identify any disparities in district policies or barriers that students are facing. Members on the committee really serve as representatives of the community to center and amplify voices of those who are historically silenced by the educational system.
1: Mm-hmm. And so Minneapolis Public Schools is actually encouraging participation from Northside families specifically and other families and staff and caregivers of mm-hmm. color to help with this process. So who can join? So we have the people that you would like to have be a part of this. What does it mean to be on the committee? On the committee, and what does it actually look like for people in the community?
2: So it's pretty open eligibility. It's current Minneapolis Public School high school students, former students that still work or live or go to school in Minneapolis, mm-hmm. Parents or caregivers of students, community organizations that serve families, or MPS staff. But really we're looking for people who are really willing to lean into complex, sometimes really uncomfortable topics, that have a real passion for equity work, self-awareness, and ability to build trust. We're also really intentional about making sure the committee is representative of the larger MPS community and staff. There's also a role that's just for high schoolers. So if there's any high schoolers looking for some extra money, we have the youth engagement specialist role, where they attend monthly meetings with the full committee and check-ins with EDI staff. We really work with them on supporting, developing their advocacy skills and any other tactical research skills, that they want to learn how to collect and analyze data. So they're really important to our committee because they make sure student voices are being centered in the work. Which is really why we're doing this at the end of the day, is making sure our students can be successful.
1: For sure. Taylor Marks, Evaluation Specialist, Research, Evaluation, and Assessment Department with Minneapolis Public Schools. So if someone's interested that's listening right now, Taylor, how can they get involved? Where do they go for more information?
2: Yes, please. You can find instructions on our website to apply to the committee or to learn more information. You can search MPS, EDI Committee, or Minneapolis Public Schools, EDIA. On there, you can also nominate someone else if you think they'd be a great fit. Mm-hmm. Currently, we're accepting applications through September 22nd. Okay. And then also, we'll have two informational sessions online if people want to learn more first before applying. Those are on September 15th and 16th. And you can find out how to attend at our website as well.
1: All right. Well, Taylor, thank you so much for all the work that you do in the community and for Minneapolis Public Schools, the Equity and Diversity Impact Assessment Committee, looking for people. Go to the Minneapolis Public Schools website for more information. We appreciate your time. Thank you, Taylor.
2: Thank you so much for having me.
0: It's our pleasure. Have a great day. It's 20 minutes past 7 o'clock on the way. We'll check traffic and weather, and Dear Friend is coming up, too.
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0: is your wish? What do you wish, Freddie Bell?
1: I wish for great things for our community.
0: Nice wish.
1: I really do.
0: That's a good wish.
1: What's yours?
0: I'll tell you later.
1: Okay.
0: After these messages.
1: Well done. Mother Nature must be in a really good mood because it's sunny today, highs in the lower 80s. Tomorrow, mostly clear with lows in the upper 50s. I'm sorry, that's tonight. That's tonight. Upper 50s tonight. These cooler temperatures mean that the state fair is coming. Thursday, sunny and lower 80s, and right now we've got 64 degrees in the Twin Cities and wonderful looking skies in Emerald Grove Heights. And Tail Sings is watching traffic.
0: Indeed I am. Looks like the only thing that's on the scene between Portland Avenue and Nicollet Avenue, there is a crash over at Richfield at 494 westbound. If you're heading in that direction, looks like there's a little bit of a slowdown there. If you're heading at 494 westbound over at Portland Avenue and Nicollet, there is a crash on the scene, but it's pretty quiet this morning. You're looking good. You're doing well. Keep up the great work. There was a car behind me this morning that flashed their bright lights. It's like, what are you doing that for? This flash, I'm changing. I cannot stand when people are behind me with the bright lights. What is that? What? It's not that dark. It's not misty or foggy. You're not driving through the wilderness. What do you need the bright lights for?
1: Well, you know, I've been turning mine on because of kids on scooters and bicycles.
0: So in your neighborhood,
1: but
0: not on the highway. You don't need it on the highway.
1: Highway is well lit on the interstate.
0: Exactly.
1: System.
0: That's what I'm saying. It's on the highway. It's enough lights. You can see all these cars. Everything's going great.
1: It's not necessary.
0: It's not necessary at all. And I don't even know how to do that. Like, my lights are on automatic. They've been on automatic since I bought my car. They're going to be on automatic since when I get rid of my car. I don't touch the lights. Who touches the lights?
1: The ones who scare me are the ones who are driving with no headlights on.
0: Yeah, and I saw one car. It had like a headlight up top on the left side and a headlight at the bottom on the left side. But then the right side had one headlight at the bottom. I was like, what kind of lopsided situation is this? Like,
1: oh, update.
0: Okay.
1: The shoe that was on Woodbury Drive, the one long black shoe that's been there for a month, is still there.
0: No way. Why don't you just run over it so it can get over with?
1: It's flatter than flat, but it's still there.
0: The shoe has been run over 99 times and it's still sitting. What kind of shoe is this? Is this a Pro Wing? That's got to be an XJ900. Only an XJ900 can do that now, see?
1: I'm not sure.
0: That's a Pro Wing.
1: I have not gone out to inspect it, but I do know it's a tennis shoe.
0: Let me get some Pro Wing. 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

0: I got bullies, records, break that bitch.
1: Why do I have to come in right after the booty statement?
0: Sorry, my bad. I just heard Cardi don't play that. I didn't hear the booty statement. What she say?
1: I'm not going to repeat it.
0: You know, I don't understand the girl. No way, either way. No way, no how. I don't know what that girl's saying ever. Her and SZA, you can just say whatever she said. As long as you get it, I got it. I have no idea.
1: It's time now for this morning's Dear Friend, where we try to solve a love problem with a love song. If you have a love problem, you can write to dearfriendinfo@kmojfm.com. You don't have to use your name, and if you do include your name, we'll just mark it out. And if you think you can solve the love problem, we'd love to hear from you this morning. Here's our number, 612-377-3456. Here is this morning's letter. It reads, Dear Friend, I'm thinking about what marriage is supposed to be, or maybe what mine could look like someday. If this is it, and if this is it, I'm out. Here's the reason why. My boyfriend might be sick. I really don't know. He could wake up and be the most lovable person I've ever met. He says kind things, he's attentive, he's easy to be around. And then by the time we're back together later in the day, he can be a complete donkey butt. He's short with me, yelling at people on the phone, cursing at the TV, and just hard to be around. And then if we've made plans to go out for the evening or do some shopping or just hang out, he changes again. Suddenly, he's charming and pleasant. I don't know who he is sometimes. Of course, I love it when he's calm and regular. That's the man I know and care about. But the other times leave me confused, especially because he hasn't always been like this. I asked my uncle about

0: about it, but he wasn't much help. And I really wish my mom was still around so I could talk to her. I haven't told my friends about it because I don't feel like it's any of their business. So I thought, what could it hurt to write the show? If you decide to read my letter, maybe I'll hear a different perspective. And with my luck lately, I'll probably miss it even if you do read it. Signed, back and forth. Well, can you help solve this love problem with a love song?
1: That's interesting.
0: What's interesting about it?
1: What is going on? I want to know, too. It's a moody thing. He's the moody blues.
0: The moody blues.
1: Why is he so moody? Why is his mood changing and switching up so great?
0: Sounds like he's a nice guy.
1: Right.
0: Charming, she says.
1: Maybe he's a part of the cameo group when they made this song.
0: What is this song?
1: Back and forth.
0: I see what you did there.
1: You know I'm clever. Yeah, sometimes. I think I'm clever. It's all in my mind. Yeah, that's a really interesting, weird thing. Like, what's upsetting him so? What is bothering you so?
0: I'm thinking maybe it's his work.
1: His work? What does he do for work?
0: She didn't say, but she mentioned that they get up in the morning and everything is great.
1: Then he gets home and he's like mad all the time.
0: Yelling at the TV or cursing at the TV, she says.
1: That's just...
0: Yelling on the phone. Just hard to be around. And then maybe they go somewhere and then he turns again and he's great.
1: I don't know. It just sounds like, like you said, maybe it is his job. Something's going on outside the walls that they live in. And then when he comes back, he's a different guy. Somebody's making him upset. Who's upsetting that man?
0: I don't know. Do you know? 612-377-3456.
1: But at the same time, like, why are you taking it out on me? I didn't do anything.
0: That's the other part of the story. She didn't mention, well, she did mention that, come to think of it.
1: What?
0: That, she's getting the rough end of it.
1: Yeah.
0: She's seeing the changes.
1: Hmm.
0: Maybe that's a song, Changes.
1: Well, he got some changes to make, I know that much. Make some changes.
0: A chameleon.
1: I don't know about the chameleon thing, but I definitely think he needs to, they need to have a conversation about what is going on that's causing his moods to be so up and down, all around, all over the place. It's very confusing.
0: You know, it could be a medical condition, now that I think about it.
1: She says he might be sick.
0: She did say that.
1: Maybe he's got some mental health issues. Bipolar disorder, maybe?
0: In the words of my granddaughter, I don't know.
1: Well, at the end of the day, when it comes down to it, when you just don't know, you gotta ask. I mean, that's where the conversation and communication comes in. She needs to sit him down and have a real honest conversation. Like, I need to understand what is causing your moods to change so drastically from day to night. What are you upset about? Is somebody bothering you? Somebody bullying you? That's like a little kid come home from school all upset. Like, what's going on?
0: That sounds like Lattimore, who just passed away. Let's straighten it out. Sit right down and talk to me.
1: Right, I'm telling you, we know that song is always the cure.
0: It always
1: for
0: is.
1: Every single situation that we talk about on this radio show.
0: Every time I hear this song, I think about when I was with Solid Gold Soul, and he came in and he had curly gray hair, and he's smelling like hot karate.
1: Hot karate.
2: Every time I hear this song, I think about...
0: Okay, your radio's up a little too loud, sir or ma'am. Good morning.
1: How is this person's mind?
3: Hi, good morning.
1: Hot karate.
0: Can you help solve this love problem with the love song?
3: I think I got the perfect song.
0: You do?
3: I don't know the name of it, but you got me going in a circle.
0: Boom, boom, boom, boom.
3: Yeah, there you go. Yep.
1: Oh, that is a good song for this. Going in circles.
3: Mm-hmm.
0: Can you sing that, Chantel?
1: She can sing it better than me.
3: That's your name, Chantel Sing. Come on, do it.
1: I don't know it. You know, if I knew it, I could sing.
3: Y'all have a good day.
1: You too, love. Bye-bye. Thank you. That's Friends of Distinction.
0: Oh, my goodness.
1: Ooh, I don't know what to say.
0: Oh.
1: I don't know what this man's saying. I know he got me going in circles. This song is...
4: Good morning. How you doing, Freddie Chantel?
0: Hey, man.
1: Good morning.
4: Man, I think Keith Sweat, Merry-Go-Round.
1: Oh, goodness. All these circle songs.
4: Really? Hey, man. Well, hey, look, that's how she explained it, the back and forth and this and that. So you got me going in circles. Well, Merry-Go-Round by Keith Sweat, man.
1: Oh, Merry-Go-Round and round.
0: Who is this?
4: It's Tracy, man. How y'all doing, man? I've been working like crazy, so I ain't had time to get back to you guys, but I'm an early morning listener.
0: Well, I'm glad you're listening, man. It's good to hear your voice.
4: All right. See y'all later, Freddie and Chantel.
1: All right. Have a good day. Thank you. Camel J, good morning.
5: Good morning. I have a song.
0: What's
5: it's
0: your
5: another
0: song?
5: Keith Sweat song.
1: Twisted?
5: Twisted.
0: What?
1: I was just going to say Twisted. I literally just thought that. Yeah, she definitely got him twisted, okay? For sure.
0: No, it sound, okay, who is Twisted?
1: What?
0: Who is Twisted? Him or her?
5: Somebody.
1: She got him twisted.
5: I'm not saying. Yeah, there
1: no,
5: you
1: no.
5: go.
1: No, he got her twisted. Yeah, he got her twisted.
5: Yeah.
1: There we go, love. We got it. He got her twisted, right?
5: Yes.
1: Okay, yeah, he got her twisted.
0: I'm twisted. I can't follow.
1: Thank you, honey. Camo J, good morning.
6: Hey, how y'all doing this morning?
1: Fine.
0: I'm twisted.
1: How are you?
6: All right, Brother Bell, Chantel Sings. Hey, look, she said he's going through an illness, so it's not, you know, he's going through a battle. And when you're going through a battle, that's just what it is. Your body is doing things that it just can't control. And... and she's married to him. It's for better or for worse. So I don't know what part she missed in that part of the marriage.
1: She's not married to him, though. That's just her boyfriend.
0: Right.
1: Yeah.
6: Oh, well, if it's her fiance, well, then she shouldn't be thinking about the marriage part or nothing. But I'm going to go with Kool & Gang, Cherish the Life.
1: Cherish
0: the Love.
1: Cherish the Love.
6: Cherish
1: the,
6: there you go.
1: We
6: there
1: have
6: you go.
1: Cherish the Life that we live.
6: That's
1: wow.
6: Right. There you go. Yeah, we won't have to do that. Because when you're dealing with people and people's passing away on us like this, you got to do that.
1: Mm.
0: Oh, man.
1: Wow, nice, yes. Nice way of putting that. I like it.
6: Yes.
1: You're showing a lot of compassion this morning, you know?
6: There you go. There you go. That's what we need right there.
0: Where are you calling from?
6: This is Nomad, brother.
0: Texas.
6: Yes, sir.
0: My brother. Thank you so much.
6: Yes, sir.
1: Thank you. Last call. Good morning.
7: Hey, good morning, Chantel. Good morning, Freddie.
1: Morning.
0: It's a complete Wednesday because old school's on the phone.
7: I think the best song for that situation is We Are One by Frankie W. and Maze. Because, you know, she's really concerned about him. So she got to make they can feel that they just one person. They are one and they get together and that may make them feel better.
1: How about Joy and Pain?
7: Joy and Pain, that sounds good. That sounds good, too.
1: Okay, old school.
0: What happened here?
1: What happened is I don't have that song he's asking.
0: Oh, I see.
1: And I just gave him an alternative, like I always do with old school. Because old school takes you all the way back in them crates. You know, I don't have the all the way back in the crates. I got some crates, but I don't have that many as many crates as you think I have, okay?
0: Thank you, old school.
7: But, Cuba, he got some crates. Go look at Cuba's crates. I think there's some in there.
0: I'm not messing with Cuba's crates.
1: I'm not going to his
0: crates. No.
1: Leave his crates alone.
0: Sounds like a setup to me. No.
1: Hey, don't mess with Cuba's crates.
0: I ain't crazy.
1: Right.
0: Thank you, sir.
1: Thank you, old school.
0: Mess with Cuba's crates.
1: Right. I get us done. Boy, we won't be here no more.
0: That's right. So what's our song this morning?
1: This song right here.
0: All right. Friends of Distinction.
1: I don't know. Da, da, da, da. I don't know what he's saying.
0: The music police gonna get you.
1: I know, right? This is the song. Going in circles.
0: If you got a love problem, write Dear Friend info at kmojfm.com. The Wake Up Workout song. The
1: Wake Up Workout.
0: That's right. We'll be back.

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1: 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I love it.
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11: Reincarnated. I was stargazing. Life goes on, honey, and all my babies.

0: MOJ.
1: If you're not up yet, man, that should wake you up, really.
2: Let me judge you. Let me judge you.
1: You know, Caribbean music, man.
2: Not mine. So far off.
1: You like that?
2: No.
1: Me either. Chantel sings got entertainment.
2: You're funny. You're the entertaining one here, friend. Why don't you continue? Saraya McNeil, you may know her. She's an actress, and she was dating Joey B. We'll call him Joey B on the radio. But they've broken off their engagement due to alleged repeated infidelity. You saw Joey B on the, you know, on the Power series and everything. He was actually on Raising Kanan. He was one of my favorite characters on Raising Kanan, but he played the character Unique on Raising Kanan, and then he walked away from his whole operation in New York and moved away. But him and Saraya McNeil, she's an actress, and they've been together for quite a while. They share a child together. She shared the news with a statement on IG. I saw it there saying that there were several alleged instances of infidelity during some of the most vulnerable and meaningful moments of her life. Some people are taking that to say that during her pregnancy or postpartum, he was being unfaithful to her, and that was very hurtful, so she broke off the engagement. McNeil and Joey had been together since 2023. They announced in February that they were expecting their first child last year and got engaged last summer, and now it is over. But it's like one of three major breakups on social media anyway, and so that was just one of them. And then it was like followed by two other couples that were really high profile couples.
1: Mm-hmm.
2: She said that Joey B was being unfaithful to her. The other couple that broke up was very influential in the community, or the social media world anyway, and she was being abused. She showed pictures of her black eye and saying that there was a lot of domestic violence in their marriage, and they were like the couple that's like perfect couple, and they had all couple's goals, that kind of thing going on, and mm-hmm. It turns out that he was being abusive to her behind closed doors.
1: Oh no.
2: So there was like one of three major breakups that happened via social media this week alone. So lots of people are like, what is happening? I thought when it gets cold out, it starts getting cold, people start to try to find a mate. And then people break up in the summer because it's warm and people want to get outside and see what their options are.
1: Mm-hmm.
2: It seems like to be going in a different direction. People are breaking up as it's getting cold.
1: So dating is seasonal?
2: Sometimes it can be. People say most people break up around like spring, right before the summer hits. Some people say people that you know, breakups typically happen around like right before Valentine's Day, probably because they don't want to get you a gift, or they don't want to tell you, they don't want to feel the pressure to say I love you when they don't, so they try to break up before V-Day hits. Anyways, Lil Durk's legal team is accusing the rapper's assistant OTF Vonnie of organizing a hit on Quando Rondo that killed his cousin Lil Pab. During an opening statement at the rapper's trial, his defense attorney, Marissa Goldberg, argued that there's no evidence that Durk was near the L.A. gas station when the 2022 shooting happened. She also claimed that Vonnie allegedly organized the hit on Quando to avenge the death of his cousin, King Von, which is a lot of what people were saying in the streets. Lil Durk is being charged with hiring five men to kill Quando Rondo. The trial began on Monday. And Fat Joe, Marshmello, and The Fray are among the headliners for the third edition of the Neon City Festival. This event is scheduled to take place in Vegas. It happens November 20th through the 22nd. Cascades and Subtronics are also set to headline. The full lineup will be announced in the coming weeks. Neon City Festival is a free all-ages music festival, so no tickets are required.
1: Great.
2: Always great when you don't have to buy a ticket. Eminem is one of several stars paying tribute to the late Dolly Parton following her passing this week. In a post on social media, the rapper admitted that he never got to meet the country star in person, but he did receive a touching letter from her that left an impact on him. Dolly Parton sent her letter to Eminem after the two were inducted into the Rock and Roll Hall of Fame in 2022. It said, "Even though I don't know a lot about rap music, I've come to know that you are the very best at it." She went on to encourage Eminem to continue what he's doing and called him very special. The rapper wrapped his post up by saying Dolly Parton was a superstar in every sense. She passed away at a hospital in Nashville this Tuesday morning.
1: Indeed.
2: That is entertainment news for the morning. It's now 8:16.
1: 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You got to be there by 8 o'clock. Don't bother going in.
2: Come around.
0: Wake up, workout, come on. 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
2: Good morning, Minnesota. Good morning, Twin Cities. Good morning, Freddie. Good morning, Shanzo. Good morning, morning crew. It is time for your Sniper Sports Report. Grab your coffee and lean in close. We're getting right into it. Our Minnesota Twins lost to the Athletics 4-2 last night, but the bigger concern this morning is Byron Buxton. Buxton left the game in the seventh inning after experiencing more discomfort in his right hip. It's the same hip that has already sent him to the injured list twice this season, and the Twins say he'll be reevaluated today. Taj Bradley took the loss despite striking out 11 and making a little Twins history. Bradley became the first Twins pitcher to throw an immaculate inning, striking out 3 hitters on 9 pitches. Minnesota has dropped 4 of its last 5 and will try to take the rubber match tonight. In NFL news, wide receiver Jashawn Jones has been suspended for the first 3 games of the regular season for violating the NFL's substance abuse policy. In other roster moves, Minnesota signed cornerback Trey Hawkins III and waived cornerback Dwight McLaughlin Jr. with an injury designation. We are now officially 1 week away from Gopher football. Minnesota opens the 2026 season next Thursday, September 3rd, against Eastern Illinois at Huntington Bank Stadium. Kickoff is scheduled for 7 p.m. The Gophers then host Mississippi State on September 12th. And in WNBA news, our Minnesota Lynx looks to get back in the win column this weekend. Minnesota's winning streak came to an end against the Golden State Valkyries. The Lynx return to action on Sunday when they visit the Atlanta Dream. And now, finally, the Minnesota United is back in Allianz Field Saturday night. The Loons host Orlando City SC at 7:30 p.m. After earning a road victory over San Jose last weekend, Minnesota has earned at least a point in its 4 of its last 5 regular season matches. That has been your Sniper Sports Report. And just a quick and friendly reminder that dreams only work as hard as you do. So make sure you give your doubts a day off and dream bigger than you ever have before. 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

0: beg your pardon. This is Prada, darling. Oh, sorry. Thought that was Gucci.
1: Beg your pardon. This is Prada, darling.
0: I like what he said. Okay, let me beg your pardon. This is Prada, darling.
1: Well, I beg your pardon because the forecast is minding its manners today. Nice. Mostly sunny with highs in the lower 80s. Tonight, mostly clear with highs in, clear with temperatures reaching the upper 50s. Thursday stays sunny with highs in the lower 80s. Right now, it's pretty nice. It's 67 degrees and sunshine in Brooklyn Park. Chantel is watching traffic. What do you see?
0: Blue skies. Sunshine, blue skies.
1: Please don't go away.
0: Right. 62 westbound at 34th Avenue and 28th Avenue in Minneapolis. Looks like there is a bit of a slowdown due to a crash there. 94 westbound, some debris on the roadway at 101 and exit 205. That's out in Rogers. Look out for that debris on the roadway there. 94 eastbound looks like at Boone Avenue and Hennepin County Road 81 in Brooklyn Park. There is a crash on the scene. Be careful. Richfield, 494 westbound, looks like at Portland Avenue and Nicollet Avenue, there is a crash on the scene there also. And 494 southbound, there's a crash over between Stone Road and Minnetonka Boulevard. That's out in Minnetonka. If you're heading that direction, 494 southbound at Stone Road, there is a little bit of a slowdown there. You may find yourself a bit delayed. You may want to find an alternative route if you don't have any time to spare. There's about 5 events on the map right now. Otherwise, looks green. We'll keep you up to date and in the loop. So I did this Let's Do It Again prom over the weekend. Shout out to Rochelle and DJ Glenn, sister and brother duo that came up with the Let's Do It Again prom concept.
1: How was it?
0: It was really cool. And they did a really cool passport to prom thing. And they had these cute little passports that they gave you when you arrived. And I hosted the gold carpet. So they had to go through the gold carpet, do an interview. It was pretty cool. Danny Boy, shout out to, he performed live, did an amazing job. His voice is absolutely incredible.
1: Mm-hmm.
0: So that was pretty cool. But these little passports were cool because they had little setups in the ballroom where you could, you know, a setup like as if you were in Japan or Paris or Jamaica, you know, 4 different international locations.
1: And yes.
0: You'd go to those setups and you would take pictures in front of them and, you know, to kind of like you were there on the scene, and then you would stamp your passport for Jamaica or you stamp your passport for Paris. And,
1: wow.
0: And upon your arrival, you received 2 airline tickets that had all this information as if you were about to board your flight, but it really, the airline tickets were to show you where your seat was in the ballroom.
1: That's clever.
0: And I thought that was pretty cool as well. And shout out to DJ Glenn. He came dressed like an airline pilot.
1: Mm-hmm.
0: He had the pilot hat and everything. And I said, well, now, where are you working at? Are you Southwest? Are you Spirit? Where are we at with it?
1: JetBlue?
0: He said he was a Delta guy. I said, now you're talking the language that I'm speaking right in this area. So it was pretty cool. But yeah, Danny Boy did a great job performing. And that was what I meant to say. I said all that to say something completely different. Anjali, shout out to Anjali, the Queen Bee. She came in town to host along with Zanie K.
1: Mm-hmm.
0: You know, our very own Zanie K was pretty cool. And I realized that was three different radio personalities representing 3 different markets. Minneapolis, Zanie's in Atlanta now, and Anjali's been in Florida for a while.
1: Wow.
0: And as she was on the microphone, I'm walking into the ballroom and I'm like, is that me talking? Our voices are so similar. Her voice is so, she has a rich, you know, kind of a deep, rich, very, I don't know, how do you say, you know, it's kind of just a nice soothing.
1: Like yours, like Barry, Barry White?
0: Yeah. Oh, you.
1: I was trying to help you.
0: That's really something. You hit me where it hurt. That hurt. See? And I thought you were my friend.
1: You said rich.
0: Oh, man.
1: Low.
0: That really bothered me. You trying to say I sound like this cat right here? That's a very
1: well,
0: low.
1: Well, no, not exactly.
0: Yeah, you did.
1: But rich and low.
0: No, you said I sound like Barry. Every when I wake up in the morning, I answer the phone. Hello, hello, hello. Nothing changes. I'm clearing my throat. Hello. Don't worry about it. I see where you're coming from.
1: Do you?
0: It's wrong.
1: It's just rich.
0: It's wrong. The man said I sound like Barry White. We'll never know what he sounds like. Because
1: I said like.
0: Nah,
1: Barry White.
0: Like Barry White is, that's pretty much sounding like Barry. I'm Barry White.
1: I see. I'm getting nowhere on this, but I understand.
0: Well, we will never know what he sounds like because all his songs have an intro of 99 years.
1: We don't have that kind of timer out here.
0: At all. I'm out. I was just trying to hear if my voice and his voice were in sync. I was going to sing along with him to see if I could, you know, maybe I could start doing some low baritone songs.
1: Freddie and Telly the morning.
0: Freddie and Barry.
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8: Did you know that your teen has been learning driving skills from you since the day you first buckled them into a car seat? That's why it's important to be a good role model behind the wheel at all times. Research shows if you obey traffic laws and practice good driving habits, your teen is more likely to do the same and less likely to be involved in a traffic crash. 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Set a good driving example.

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2: 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I skip people. 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I skip to my loo. 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
2: 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Do it today. 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
3: They're funny. Their topics are random. They can talk about anything and everything.
0: Oh, hello, friends.
1: You're here early.

0: morning to you. I just saw this where the White House is talking about importing beef because beef prices are so high.
1: Mm-hmm.
0: So, there's a spot out by Burger King, and Burger King says they're going to add chicken nuggets to their menu because beef prices are so high.
1: What? Who said that?
0: Burger King.
1: Oh, God. They already have, like, some nuggets or something, though. They have nuggets in there on their menu.
0: They said they're gonna do something more with chicken.
1: Yeah, because I believe they have. I haven't had Burger King for so long, but I believe they do have like some type of chicken tender, chicken nugget, something. I don't know, but I remember seeing, you know, promoting it on the commercials or whatever.
0: Right, beef prices are going up, importing beef and all the rest of it, and farmers are upset because of the pricing and so forth.
1: It's been crazy for a while, because I remember I enjoy a nice ribeye here and there, but every time I look at the prices of a ribeye or a T-bone or anything, just one steak, one ribeye, it's like $20, $23, like what?
0: Mm-mm.
1: So I can see it now. Burger King decides they're going to be going from beef burgers to chicken patty burgers, then that's going to be a change. Like, you have it your way. Get your chicken patty burger. Like, what?
0: If the price is too high for them.
1: Mm-mm. It's literally going to be like one of those frozen chicken patties, too. The round ones. Not that Chick-fil-A stuff you're getting with the real chicken and it's nice and meaty and, you know, chicken breast meat or whatever. They're going to give you that thin patty that's frozen out of the box.
0: Oh, my gosh.
1: Mm-hmm. Drop it in that grease.
0: That does not sound in any way appetizing.
1: And it comes with the grill marks on it already, frozen.
0: What?
1: Yeah.
0: I didn't know.
1: They said those Burger King burgers come with the grill marks on them already.
0: Oh, so they broil them?
1: Not real, man.
0: Oh, no.
1: They cook that thing on a George Foreman in the back.
0: Well, you know, they had to save some kind of money because I remember it was in the mid, like 2014, 2015, they bought Tom Hortons for almost $12 billion. Mm. So they had to recoup their money some way. More chicken on the menu. Get rid of that beef.
1: Hmm. Nope. Man. There you have it then.
0: So it's a great day. The fair starts tomorrow.
1: Indeed it does.
0: Our booth is ready to go. And we're at Judson and Chloe. Oh, that's a rhyme. Judson and Chloe, we're ready to go. See?
1: Just letting you know. Right here on the show.
0: But I'd rather call it Jam and Lewis Way by CC.
1: Yeah, because when you come by there, you do have to jam. You can't walk past unless you jam out.
0: Exactly.
1: Walking past. You see, what I'm doing is called the Cabbage Patched.
0: Oh, my gosh.
1: Okay? This is the Cabbage Patched with an ED on it, because it's patched out. Okay, it's done. But I'm still going to roll and do what I got to do. Because this is just weird. Why did they do this dance back in the day? What is that?
0: I didn't know what that was.
1: This is the Cabbage Patched. See? I'm on beat and everything, and my arms get tired. I'm not going to hold you. All right? There's bones cracking. There's something going on with my back. I cannot tell you what that is.
0: Oh, my gosh.
1: Let me stop doing that. I'm tired as heck doing that.
0: Then I heard Sugar Hill Gang is coming.
1: Sugar Hill Gang. Come on now.
0: Are all of them still around?
1: Oh, you know, I haven't heard anything less than that. But, you know, my mom used to love Sugar Hill Gang.
0: Man. Early rap time.
1: Rapper's Delight.
0: And TLC and In Vogue. It's gonna be lit at the state fair.
1: Litty. In Vogue is coming this year?
0: Yes.
1: Really?
0: In Vogue and TLC are together.
1: TLC? Oh, you're talking about that tour that they're on?
0: Well, it's stopping at the state fair.
1: Yeah.
0: Yeah.
1: I forgot about that tour because TLC, Chili got into some trouble because she was kind of doing something where she was supporting something Trump-wise, and social media went up on her.
0: Oh, yeah, they did.
1: Yeah, they went up on her, and they talked about how they might lose ticket sales because people were upset with Chili, but I think she figured it out because we haven't talked about it in weeks and weeks and weeks.
0: Mm-hmm.
1: Yeah. So people wasn't sure if they were going to be able to do that tour. I know Invoke was like, I know you better get out there and figure something out because you're not messing this up for us.
0: Trying to get paid.
1: When you have a tour like that with a lot of artists on there, and they all kind of, you know, come from the 90s, the different eras that are not as popular today.
0: Mm-hmm.
1: And then they get to, you know, they get handed a tour of some sort. They really need, obviously, to be on tour. They're not selling records like they used to, obviously. So you have to be careful what you do, because if you mess up the money, you mess up everybody's money, or you're just going to be off.
0: We're not doing that.
1: No, and we're not trying to just see, you know, T without the C.
0: L-C.
1: You know? But they came a couple of years ago, too. They came a couple of years back. They were pretty good. Chili is, man, that lady, she is not aging a day.
0: Is salt and pepper on this tour as well?
1: I can't remember. I think so. I think it was a three-girl group deal. I think it might be salt and pepper.
0: I don't want to say anything that's wrong.
1: Yeah, I can't remember. I think it's three-girl groups. So I'll double-check that, though.
0: Let me see. Let me ask Mr. Google. TLC, Salt and Pepper, and En Vogue. All three of them coming.
1: Okay, yeah.
0: Free your mind.
1: Oh, that's a good setup right there. That's a good, a real good, yeah.
0: 20 minutes past 9 o'clock on The Morning Show with Freddie Bell and Chantel Sings in the Morning. Reminding you that Glenn Golden is here with the Golden Time of Day right after 10 o'clock. And we're celebrating birthdays.
1: Of course we are there, buddy.
2: Happy birthday.
1: Virgo season right now.
0: Mm-hmm. It's your birthday. Indeed, these are national celebrities celebrating their birthdays today. Kiki Palmer, who's made a big name for herself. You know, she's a password host and all that with Jimmy Fallon, I'm sorry. Chris Pine is 46. Musician and bandleader Branford Marsalis is 66 years old, primarily known for his work in jazz as the leader of the Branford Marsalis Quartet. And he also performs a lot with classical ensembles and has led the group Buckshot LaFunk. Melissa McCarthy is 56. Macaulay Culkin is 46. He's one of the best-known child actors of the 90s. And comedian John Mulaney is 44. Now, those are the national celebrities. Who's celebrating locally?
1: Well, I thought Kiki Palmer was a Leo, so I don't know where she's coming in with her birthday today. It's Virgo season. Everybody's always talking about Kiki being a Leo. But, yes. I mean, she's kind of on, if she is.
0: She's on the cusp.
1: She's on the cusp a bit. G. Alex Cole is celebrating birthday. Angelia Freeman, happy birthday to you. Tamika Koch is celebrating her birthday. Jackie Martin, happy birthday. Matt Amdor is celebrating his birthday today, along with Cameron Keys Frazier. Happy birthday. Alicia Jasper and Sahara Gibson is celebrating a birthday. Vanessa Morris and Dewan Nephew Smith is celebrating his birthday. Keith Scott is celebrating a birthday. Reginald Jackson and Antoine Eastlees is celebrating, along with Nick D and Terrence Handy is celebrating a birthday yesterday.
0: Lots of birthdays. And remember, birthdays are good for you, and stats do show that people who have the most of them live the longest.
1: Wow.
0: Let's party for a birthday.
1: Very keen information.
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1: Uh-oh.
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6: And now, African American History, Minnesota. 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Playwright August Wilson found his theatrical voice in St. Paul, moving to Minnesota in 1978 to write for the Science Museum and develop his legendary American Century Cycle at the Penumbra Theater. He lived in the Twin Cities until 1990, writing defining works like Joe Turner's Come and Gone and Fences during his time there. While his iconic 10-play cycle chronicles the Black experience in 20th century Pittsburgh, his Minnesota tenor was critical to his creative development. Important local and historical details of his time in Minnesota include creative roots. He wrote children's educational plays based on Native American stories early in his Minnesota tenure. Penumbra Theater, located in St. Paul, this prominent Black theater company served as a primary artistic home where he developed and staged his works. The cycle, plays penned while residing in St. Paul, include the Pulitzer Prize winning Fences and The Piano Lesson, as well as Ma Rainey's Black Bottom. You've just heard African American History, Minnesota. A co-production of KMOJ and Ampers with support from the Minnesota Arts and Cultural Heritage Fund.
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0: On the People Station and the Ice, Minnesota's coldest music, Chris Brown and Bryson Tiller and Usher, they're out together right now. It depends. One last look at this very cooperative weather forecast. Mostly sunny today with highs in the lower 80s. Tonight, clear and lows in the upper 50s. Tomorrow, sunny again with highs in the lower 80s. And we'll take all of that. Right now, it is 69 degrees and pretty in the Twin Cities. On the roadways, Minnesota 13 southbound, there's debris on the highway in Eagan. And that's at Yankee Doodle Road and Blackhawk Road. Be careful as you go through that area. Also, as yesterday, speaking of things on the road, I had to dodge a whole case of light bulbs that were on the street. Man, you just never know what you're going to find. Minnesota 55 westbound, there's a crash in Invergrove Heights between Frontage Road and Argentina Trail. Be careful as you move through there. Also, Minnesota 62 in the westbound lane, an accident between 34th Avenue and 28th Avenue in Minneapolis. It's 31 minutes past 9 o'clock on the way to the last page with Freddie Bell and Chantel Sings in the morning. Hey, Caddy.
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0: I found Q-Bear's crate. And so here we go. Here's Sugar Hill Gang. They're coming to the State Fair. It's Rapper's Delight at 34. 34, leave me alone. 34 past 9.

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2: Is it wrong to call somebody a Jezebel? Giveon does. It's 39 past 9. The last page is coming up. Stay with us.

Uncle Charlie Wilson, I'm blessed on the People Station and the Ice. 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So in our last page, what would you want to know if your partner cheated once? Would you want to know? According to a survey out of Germany, more than a third of men and women would rather go on believing a spouse is faithful than to find out they're cheating. 1,000 men were polled and 88% believe fidelity is an important part of a relationship. However, if a partner strays once, 37% of women and 34% of men would rather be kept in the dark. And some of us go overboard with online shopping. If you drive down any street, and you know this is true, you're bound to see multiple houses with packages outside. And while grabbing your parcels, the moment they arrive is ideal. That's generally not possible. A survey from home security company Vivint found that at least 29% of people in the United States report that they've been the victim of package theft. The most popular day for porch pirates to strike is Mondays, with 34% of people reporting that that's when their items were stolen. The survey also says that by a large margin, packages were most often stolen in the afternoon. So now you know what to do. And August 26th, today, is Toilet Paper Day. And Americans still spend a lot of money on something that is going straight down the drain. Estimates put toilet paper use at roughly $11,500 to $13,750 over a person's lifetime. And before we go, I want to give you four things that you probably didn't know yesterday. It wasn't until our 10th president, John Tyler, was in office that a president of the United States would have had to have heard the word dinosaur. It officially entered the English language in 1842. Number three, botanically speaking, bananas are actually berries. Look it up. Number two, Alaska is the only state whose name is on one row on a keyboard. Take a look at your keyboard. Alaska is the only state that you can type and it's all on one row. And finally, in 2019, there were around 2,000 active high-tech devices orbiting the planet. Today, there are more than 16,000 items floating around the planet. And by 2030, there'll be an estimated 60,000 items in the air floating around the planet. And what do we learn today? We learned that Minneapolis residents have a chance tonight to help shape what the city looks like and it's in its search for police chief. We also learned that Byron Buxton left last night's Twins game with more trouble in that right hip, and the team is taking another look at him today. And we also learned that the Vikings will start the season without wide receiver Deshaun Jones for the first three games. And we also are learning that the Minnesota State Fair opens tomorrow with sunshine and lows in the highs in the lower 80s, I should say, in the forecast. And we learn a man accused of scaring people in Philadelphia while wearing a Chucky-style mask was finally caught across the country in Las Vegas. And from Dear Friend, we learn that when somebody keeps going back and forth between charming and difficult, love doesn't erase the need for clarity. That's some of what we learned today. And if you didn't learn anything, well, there's always tomorrow. Hey, everyone, thanks for listening. Thanks for calling. Thanks for making us a part of your morning. And for everyone who's been a part of this one, I'm Freddie Bell for the entire team saying goodbye for now. And whatever you do, make sure you take time out to dance. See you next time. Come on.

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3: 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I'm Kimuel Haley. 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The 8th Annual Youth Gospel Explosion. It's a block party on Sunday, August 30th, 3 to 6 p.m. at 21st and Queen Avenue in North Minneapolis. There will be giveaways, food, music, and more. 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It takes place Saturday, September 5th, 11 a.m. to 1 p.m. at JK Movement Jimmy Lee Recreation Center, 1063 Iglehart Avenue in St. Paul. The 17th Annual Southside Back in the Day Community Festival takes place Saturday, September 5th, 11 to 7 p.m. at Phelps Park, 701 39th Avenue of South Minneapolis. There will be food, vendors, live entertainment, 3-on-3 basketball tournament, 90s car show, and more. 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I am Kimuel Haley, and may the Lord God bless you real good.
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7: I'm Bree Wood with BIN News Now. Texas Senator Ted Cruz says he plans to run for president again in the future.
8: There'll be time to figure that out. I'll certainly be part of the discussion.
7: Cruz also revealed that President Trump asked him three times about serving on the U.S. Supreme Court, but he declined each time, saying his focus remains elsewhere. Patti LaBelle's nephew, Bill Holt, says his support for President Trump led to a family rift that ultimately ended their relationship. Holt claims he was cut off by LaBelle and her inner circle over political differences, though the singer has not publicly responded to the latest allegations. And 8 years after Aretha Franklin's death, her estate remains tied up in court. Although a jury upheld a handwritten will in 2023, two of Franklin's sons, Kekaf and Ted White II, continue to dispute music rights, assets, and personal belongings, keeping the case unresolved. Get BIN News Now on demand 24/7 on the iHeartRadio app.
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4: 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I really do. But man, she can talk. Sign. Sometimes I have to raise my hand.

0: Well, oh my God,
1: the timing is just impeccable right now. Mm-hmm, mm-hmm. 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
2: Hey, how you doing? 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Shut up!
1: Oh my gosh. 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
2: 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Mine too.
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3: 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Freddie and Chantel in the morning.
4: That's hilarious. I love it.
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8: I'm Bree Wood with BIN News Now. Texas Senator Ted Cruz says he plans to run for president again in the future.
9: There'll be time to figure that out. I'll certainly be part of the discussion.
8: Cruz also revealed that President Trump asked him three times about serving on the U.S. Supreme Court, but he declined each time, saying his focus remains elsewhere. Patti LaBelle's nephew, Bill Holt, says his support for President Trump led to a family rift that ultimately ended their relationship. Holt claims he was cut off by LaBelle and her inner circle over political differences, though the singer has not publicly responded to the latest allegations. And 8 years after Aretha Franklin's death, her estate remains tied up in court, although a jury upheld a handwritten will in 2023. Two of Franklin's sons, Kekaf and Ted White II, continue to dispute music rights, assets, and personal belongings, keeping the case unresolved. Get BIN News Now on demand 24/7 on the iHeartRadio app.
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1: And now, African American History, Minnesota. 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Roy Wilkins was a towering leader of the American Civil Rights Movement who directed the NAACP from 1955 to 1977. He co-organized the historic 1963 march where Dr. Martin Luther King Jr. delivered his I Have a Dream speech. He also played a pivotal role in passing the Civil Rights Act of 1964, the Voting Rights Act of 1965, and the Fair Housing Act of 1968. Roy led the NAACP's strategy during the landmark 1954 Supreme Court case that ruled racial segregation in public schools unconstitutional, and he received America's highest civilian honor from President Lyndon B. Johnson in 1967. Though born in St. Louis, Missouri, Wilkins moved to St. Paul, Minnesota at age 4 after his mother passed away. He was raised by his aunt and uncle in St. Paul's historic Rondo neighborhood. The University of Minnesota's Humphrey School of Public Affairs houses the Roy Wilkins Center for Human Relations and Social Justice, dedicated to rectifying racial and ethnic inequities. You've just heard African American History, Minnesota, a co-production of KMOJ and Ampers, with support from the Minnesota Arts and Cultural Heritage Fund.
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0: I'ma put it down, you gon' fall in love. 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
4: I'm Bree Wood with BIN News Now. President Trump says his administration is making life more affordable for Americans.
5: I inherited a mess in so many ways. I inherited so many different problems.
4: Speaking on the Glenn Beck program, Trump pointed to lower egg prices and said securing the Strait of Hormuz could help bring down energy costs. Former CNN anchor Don Lemon is fighting to have grand jury records released in his federal case. A judge has ordered the Justice Department to turn over materials tied to his indictment, while Lemon maintains he was reporting on a protest and not taking part in it. And a viral video is raising questions about police conduct in Orlando, Florida. Two Black brothers say they were stopped and detained while heading to work after officers claimed they matched the description of shooting suspects, despite acknowledging they had no video evidence at the time. Get BIN News Now on demand 24/7 on the iHeartRadio app.
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2: 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Obeying traffic signals and signs is a small action that can make a big difference in preventing accidents. Let's work together to create a safer driving environment. 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
4: Oh, but you are. 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
4: 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Freddie calls, here I am.
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2: 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For more information, 763-422-9869. The 8th Annual Youth Gospel Explosion. It's a block party on Sunday, August 30th, 3 to 6 p.m. at 21st and Queen Avenue in North Minneapolis. 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Leaders Are Readers presents Children's Book Award Celebration featuring Lena B., Derek Francis, Anisha Ramez. It takes place Saturday, September 5th, 11.

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4: I'm Bree Wood with BIN News Now. President Trump says his administration is making life more affordable for Americans.
5: I inherited a mess in so many ways. I inherited so many different problems.
4: Speaking on the Glenn Beck program, Trump pointed to lower egg prices and said securing the Strait of Hormuz could help bring down energy costs. Former CNN anchor Don Lemon is fighting to have grand jury records released in his federal case. A judge has ordered the Justice Department to turn over materials tied to his indictment, while Lemon maintains he was reporting on a protest and not taking part in it. And a viral video is raising questions about police conduct in Orlando, Florida. Two Black brothers say they were stopped and detained while heading to work after officers claimed they matched the description of shooting suspects, despite acknowledging they had no video evidence at the time. Get BIN News Now on demand 24/7 on the iHeartRadio app.
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0: 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That was Robin Thicke with Magic. And it is officially 1 o'clock.
1: It is 1 o'clock.
0: It is.
1: On the dot.
0: On the dot. We never usually be like right on the dot, right? Oh, my God. Well, welcome to Minneapolis 360. Of course, in the building is the very beautiful and amazing Miss Aaliyah Gantt. How you doing today, sis?
1: I'm doing well. You know what? Normally when I've come in, it's been nice and sunny, and you can tell we're transitioning into fall.
0: It's not winter.
1: It's not winter, mm-mm. But you can feel like summer
0: cooler.
1: Is leaving.
0: Yeah,
1: like you feel it in the air.
0: And
1: so.
0: You see it, too.
1: I know, you do see it today.
0: It's looking a little gloomy.
1: It is. But you look lovely, as
0: Thank
1: always.
0: Thank you. I appreciate it. You too, sweetheart. You got a baby in college now.
1: Well, she's about to.
0: Okay.
1: She is about to move into the dorms. So, it's been a journey.
0: Bittersweet.
1: But I'm excited for her. The future's ahead of her. Life's ahead of her. So, I'm excited to see. You know, it's that time where you spend so much time investing in them. And now this is their opportunity to be their own people, like trust what you've put in them, and then allow them to
0: just fly.
1: Absolutely, and find their way.
0: Yeah, she will. She will be amazing. You did a great job, Mom.
1: Thank you.
0: Well, we have some very special guests in the building. It's so great to see people in the building.
1: I know, it's nice, right?
0: It is.
1: Well, we have somebody who has been here before, and pretty recently she was here. So we're excited to have Miss April Graves back from the health department.
2: Hey, ladies.
1: A married woman.
0: I know, right? She's married now.
1: She was a fiance the last time she was here.
0: That's right.
1: Mm-hmm. Now she's a married woman.
0: Congratulations.
1: And we also have another special guest from the health department, Miss Evelyn, but I don't remember how to say your last name. Can you say your last name?
3: Yes, it's Carbry.
0: Carbry. That's beautiful.
1: Yeah, and we have a really special topic today. We're talking about back to school. And I know in the past we've had shows where back to school was vaccines. Mm-hmm. The health department would come in. Or you think a lot about back to school being like, do I have my backpack and the school supplies?
0: Right.
1: Have the kids gotten school clothes, new shoes? But there's also something really important, I think, to talk about when it comes to back to school for the youth, and that is their mental health.
0: That's good.
1: And how some of them are coping with their mental health. So that's why we have our special guest, Miss Evelyn, in the building to talk about that a bit, and Miss April to talk about youth mental health, going back to school, how parents can prepare for that, and look for signs that their kids might be struggling with their mental health.
0: Absolutely. And how we as a community can assist as well, right?
1: Absolutely.
0: We all can pitch in.
1: It takes a village.
0: Okay, I was thinking it takes a village.
1: Absolutely. So, April, I gave you a little, I said your name and where you work, but do you want to just introduce yourself again a little bit?
2: Sure. So, I work in community well-being in public health at the Minneapolis Health Department. And I really try to look at communities and what helps people be healthy, strong, happy, not just physically, emotionally, mentally, but also socially.
1: Absolutely.
2: And I'm also interested in the connection between our individual well-being and the environments that we live in. So I spend a lot of time thinking about things like mental health, equity, trauma, community connection, prevention, and how we can make sure that the resources and systems work better for the people they're supposed to serve.
1: I love that. Yeah, and a lot of that is all connected with how it impacts us, your environment, your what's going on in the news, our systematic issues, all of that affects our mental health, our well-being. So I love that. And Miss Evelyn, do you want to introduce yourself a bit and tell us what you do for the city?
3: Sure, thanks. So like April, I work with the Minneapolis Health Department. My work is more focused specifically on cannabis and substance use prevention. And also commercial tobacco prevention. So really, a lot of this is focused on young people and how to keep young people from using these products until they're of age. And then for people who do choose to use, how to use them safely. And similar to April, really thinking about like our systems and our environment and how we can have a community that really supports the health of everyone. So excited to be here.
1: I love that so much because community health, public health, community health, it means so many different things. And so to to be able to have you both on here today and give us diversity of opinions and ideas of what that looks like is so important. And so, April, as kids are going back to school, what should families be preparing for them from a mental health perspective?
2: Well, like you said before, a lot of time we spend thinking about preparing children physically for school, getting the backpack, the school supplies, the clothes, the schedule, the transportation, all of that figured out. But I think we also need to think about how we prepare them emotionally.
1: Absolutely.
2: Back to school can bring a lot of excitement, but it can also bring a lot of anxiety, uncertainty, social pressures, academic pressures, and questions about where and how you fit in. So I encourage parents to start with having a conversation before the first day. Ask your child what they're excited about, what they're nervous about, and if they're worried about anything when going back. But I think also one of the bigger questions, too, is are our schools and communities ready for our children?
1: Absolutely.
0: Great question.
1: Mm-hmm.
2: Are they places where young people feel seen, safe, valued, and like they belong? Because belonging is not just about a nice idea. It's a protective factor
1: Absolutely.
2: For mental health. And when young people feel connected, they're more likely to ask for help, engage in school, build healthy relationships, and navigate challenges in healthier ways. So preparing for school isn't just about preparing the child. It's about preparing the environment the child is coming into.
1: I love that so much, because one thing, as I've been listening to youth in the city and adults who are working with youth, is one of the major things that youth in Minneapolis are struggling with is that they feel like they have nowhere to be together.
2: Mm-hmm.
1: And so there's a lot of sense of community that's being lost because they don't have a hangout spot together, mm-hmm. or they're not like as many rec centers as there used to be to do activities. So, yeah, exactly what you're saying is just preparing an environment to be safe, to mm-hmm. where you can feel seen, where it's a healthy place is really important for youth. And how do things like bullying, discrimination, isolation, and this idea of belonging impact students' mental health and violence? Because I mean, both of my daughters, my oldest just graduated last year from Minneapolis Public School. She was and I have another daughter who's in Minneapolis Public School High School, and violence is a huge part of like their reality. Even last year at my oldest daughter's school, someone was shot and killed, a senior who was supposed to be graduating with her, you know? And so it impacts how kids are feeling. So how do all of this impact their mental health?
2: Well, I think it can have a tremendous impact on young people because they're constantly asking themselves, am I safe? Do I belong
1: Absolutely.
2: Here? Do people see me? Do I matter? And when a young person is being bullied, discriminated against, excluded, or exposed to violence, their nervous system is being tapped.
1: Mm-hmm.
2: It's spending a lot of time in this state of threat. And it's difficult to focus on learning when you're constantly trying to figure out whether you're safe or whether you're accepted. And discrimination, as an additional layer, it can affect something as fundamental as a young person's identity and their sense of worth. So for Black youth, for example, that can include experiencing racism or being treated differently because of the color of their skin.
1: Absolutely.
2: For other young people, it might be connected to their culture, their gender identity, their sexuality, disability,
1: Absolutely.
2: Religion, immigration experience, or socioeconomic circumstances. So isolation can also be very harmful. You could be surrounded by people every day and still feel completely alone. And that's why belonging matters so much.
1: Absolutely.
2: It tells a young person you don't have to earn your right to be here. You're already part of this community. And speaking to your point about violence, whether a young person experiences it directly, witnesses it, or lives with fear that it could happen, all of those things can have a lasting effect on their mental and physical health. So when we're talking about youth mental health, we can't only ask what's going on inside of this child. We have to also ask what's happening around this
1: Absolutely.
2: Child.
1: Absolutely. Absolutely. Yeah, I love that so much, because when you create those safe spaces, like, your nervous system gets to relax. So mm-hmm. I mean, and I think about some of the kids in our schools that do have to think about the pressure of academics and social pressures, or even like Western European beauty standards
2: mm-hmm.
1: that are brought upon our girls and some mm-hmm. of our boys too, mm-hmm. you know, like all of those things, all of those pressure, it's like a pressure cooker of how it can impact you. So I love that, of like creating a safe place, whether it's from violence or from bullying, but also just their well-being and how they're feeling and interacting with each other. And how do academic and social pressures play a role in mental health?
2: Well, you've brought up a couple great points. There's just a lot of different expectations that young people are navigating at the same time, whether that's academic pressure, social pressures, like who are my friends, where do I fit in, what do people think about me, am I popular, am I doing what everyone else is doing, am I keeping up? And then social media adds this additional layer that amplifies all of that, because young people can feel like they're being evaluated constantly, or they're comparing themselves to everyone else's highlight reel. So for some youth, there's those additional pressures also around identity, racism, gender, sexuality, family expectations, economic circumstances, or being the first person in your family expected to navigate some of these really difficult, not particularly friendly systems.
1: Absolutely.
2: And that's just really a lot for a young person to carry.
1: Absolutely. It's a lot. And, you know, for some parents or grandparents or just loving adults that are in young people's life that could be listening, what are some signs that you would say that they could pay attention to that might be those warning signs that, hey, maybe this young person in my life is really struggling with their mental health?
2: Well, I think sometimes we expect our children to tell us I'm anxious or I'm depressed, but children don't always have the words to express what they're experiencing. So one of the main things I usually tell parents is to look for a change in behavior. I'm a mother as well. I have four kids. My oldest is 30. My youngest is going to be 17 next month.
1: You got a range.
2: Right. And so I still have three of my children still living at home, even those that are already not teens anymore, still have to navigate a lot of these emotions. So if I notice that they're sleeping a lot more or having headaches or stomach aches a lot, or they're just more irritable, or they're withdrawing from friends, becoming kind of emotionally distant or overly emotional, or even doing the opposite, like becoming super focused, overachieving, becoming sort of a perfectionist. Those are all changes in behaviors. The main thing is to know your child. Pay attention. And then if you see that something's different, ask, you know, what's going on? What happened? Or you don't seem like yourself lately. Do you want to talk about how you're feeling? It's our jobs as adults to be curious about the behavior rather than immediately judging what it is.
1: Absolutely. I love that so
0: much. I think a lot of times, too, sometimes people are so quick to say, oh, they're just bad, or they're acting out, and they're just, and that's not the case. Like, we really got
1: to. They're hurting.
0: Yeah, and we need to dig into the reason why they are acting the way that they're acting, why their behavior is, you know, may be a little different, or why it's always been that way. We should always
1: absolutely
0: question it.
1: Yeah. Absolutely. And us as adults, too, I think we can create that safe space for children, like how we approach them, our mood, how we begin the conversation instead of going, what's wrong with you? Nothing's wrong with, you know what I mean? Like, how can we create that gentle landing spot for them to be able to be vulnerable and open up and begin to share what's going on with them?
0: No, that's great.
1: And you've talked about self-awareness before. Why is this such an important skill for young people to learn?
2: It's an important skill for all people.
1: Absolutely.
2: You start young, it becomes a lot easier to maintain that skill into adulthood.
1: And so, adults around you will be a lot happier that you have that skill.
2: Exactly. Well, you know, I do start a lot of conversations around mental health by talking about self-awareness. And I really mean that in two ways. First, really knowing yourself, your strengths, your values, your emotions, and some of your weaknesses as well, what you enjoy, what matters to you, but also understanding where your behaviors and your reactions come from. So recognizing what happens in your body when you're getting angry or when you're upset.
1: Yes, absolutely.
2: Recognizing what triggers you, what happens when you're feeling overwhelmed. What are you doing when you're trying to avoid something, and what helps you calm down? Because if you can recognize what's happening inside of you, you have a better chance of regulating yourself instead of simply reacting. And it's a skill that helps you make better decisions, build healthier relationships, and ultimately just create a healthier life. And I think it's important for adults to model that.
1: Absolutely.
2: We can't just tell young people to regulate their emotions. We have to show them what that looks like.
1: Absolutely.
2: I've had to learn that myself.
1: Absolutely.
2: I've experienced lots of anxiety. I've had periods in my life where I realized I was really operating in survival mode. And then mindfulness, yoga, meditation, and other practices that I've developed have helped me recognize when I need to pause, step back, and refill my cup. And that's something I want young people to understand early. You don't have to wait until you're completely depleted to take care of yourself.
1: Absolutely.
2: Burnout is real. Stress is real. Life is hard.
1: Life is hard. And especially for youth, too. It is hard.
0: Yeah.
2: The times we're living through are especially difficult. So learning to recognize what's happening inside of you is a form of prevention, a way of taking care of yourself, and also a way to help yourself grow.
1: Absolutely.
0: And I think that we have to be mindful, too, of how people like to handle their stress and their mental health, because there's so many different ways and so many different things that you can do. And I know sometimes as parents, I actually am a mental health advocate, and so sometimes I go to the schools and talk to the teenagers. And yeah,
1: you do a little of everything, girl. I love it.
0: But I noticed, so talking to the youth, like some of them, they like, hey, I just, when I'm in a funk or when I just want to pay my video game. And I remember even for, as my child was growing up, I'd be like, get off the game. Like, go outside, play, you know. But sometimes we just have to be, you know, we have to ask the questions, as you said, right? And really
1: Absolutely.
2: That's so crazy you brought that up, because my son, who still lives at home and is 25, is a huge gamer.
0: Okay.
2: He stays out of trouble for the most part. You know, he works part-time.
0: Okay.
2: But he's still kind of figuring out his life and how to, like, get his feet under him. And he spends a lot of time on that video game, and it drives me nuts, you know. And I feel like it, in a sense, it becomes a barrier to kind of making progress as well and what he wants to do. And there's been times where I've just been like, tried to regulate the hours and just attack it from the behavioral point. More recently I asked him, I said, why do you think you're spending so much time on your game? And he's like, you know, what's the point? It just feels like all that there is to do in life is just work and sleep. And this is my escape. This is how I connect with my friends. And sometimes when I'm feeling depressed, I go on here and I feel better. You know, so having that conversation. And then also, if I understand that, then I can also try to help him identify some other habits that will probably help him as well.
1: Absolutely. I love that. Openness, communication, trust is so important. And April, what is the data telling us right now about the mental health of youth, black youth in the city right now?
2: Well, the data tells us that youth mental health in general is a significant concern across the board, and black young people are navigating the broader mental health crisis alongside the additional pressures that can come with racism, discrimination, violence, economic stress, and other inequities. And I don't want us to talk about black young people only in terms of what's wrong or what they're struggling with. These young people are incredibly creative. They're leaders. They're advocating for themselves. They're paying attention to what's happening in their communities. So I think we have to hold both things at the same time, the challenges that they're experiencing and the strengths that they bring. So the question never is, what's wrong with black youth? It's always, what conditions are we creating for black youth and black young people to thrive?
1: I love that's that. Good. Yeah.
2: Do they have trusted adults? Do they have spaces where they feel safe and respected? Do they have opportunities to lead? Do they see themselves and their cultures reflected and valued in the larger society? And can they access mental health support that feels culturally responsive and safe? Those are the conditions that really matter. And that's really where I think public health has an important role. We can't put all of the responsibility on young people to be resilient while leaving the environments around them unchanged. We need to create conditions where resilience doesn't have to mean simply surviving.
1: Right. I love that so much. Good. So good.
0: That's real good. I think growing up as a black woman, you know, you notice the young boys, even myself kind of growing up. I remember, you know, my dad had left the household. It was just my mom, and we were very poor, and I wanted things. And so I wanted to work at a young age. But I think for some of our younger, you know, I think it starts as early as 7 or 8 years old for some of these young black boys who want to make money because they want to get things. They may want gym shoes or something that they see somebody else with. They want, and when they ask for work or help, people are like, what do you need a job for, little boy? You know? And, but the thing is, that can make or break you, right? Because now that opens the door for them to go and find a street hustler, or anybody who, you know, may turn them a different direction. So I think that we have like these businesses on Broadway. We have neighbors. Let the kids rake the lawn or mow the grass or shovel the snow. Give them a job, an opportunity to make some money so that they can see that they can, you know, be their own entrepreneur, that they can. And to alleviate some of the extra pressure that may be, coming from home.
1: Absolutely. And that's real in our communities, where we have a lot of pressure to help contribute to the family, you know, right. and help meet those needs. Mm-hmm. So that is very, very real. And Miss Evelyn, I wanted to ask you a couple questions as well. And as we talk about, April's been talking about youth mental health, and you specialize in cannabis and tobacco use and prevention. What, how does mental health connect to cannabis use and other substances amongst young people?
0: Oh, this is good.
3: Yeah, so unfortunately, a lot of times mental health and substance use, they go hand in hand. But we really don't want to, like, oversimplify it. So just because someone's dealing with mental health issues doesn't mean they're going to use cannabis or other substances and vice versa. But a lot of the same things that April's talked about around mental health also go along with cannabis and substance use. And so a lot of times young people might turn to these things as a way to cope. Without realizing that it can actually make the situation worse. So as we're thinking about back to school and stressors, it's just one more thing for families and caregivers to be aware of. And so as April is saying, like, rather than just saying, like, you know, saying, like, oh, you shouldn't do that, but think about, like, why is this person doing this, or what else is going on that has caused them to turn to use these things as a way to cope or deal with the stressors in their lives.
1: Absolutely. And that is real right now, because there is so much easy accessibility to cannabis and to other tobacco-based products that are way easier to get. I mean, it was easy to get weed back then, too. But I mean, I feel like now it's so easy to find it and to have it, and for that to automatically be maybe a solution. And maybe kids don't even have the language to know that they're struggling with mental health, and it just feels like it's alleviating something for them in that moment.
0: So, and Evelyn, I have a question for you, because I think in their mind sometimes, I've heard you say this, oh, when I smoke, like, I'm so much smarter, like, I can focus, or I, you know what I mean? All these different excuses on why they believe that they are handling business better. But when in reality, a lot of times they're moving a lot slower than they think they are. And, you know, if they had to react in 2.2 seconds, I just don't think that they, you know, would be able to. And don't get me wrong, I'm sure the effects are different on everybody, but I hear that sometimes. What do you think, or what's some, how can we combat that?
3: Yeah, there's a lot of, you know, misperceptions around cannabis and nicotine. And I think one thing that's really hard for young people is, like, well, if it's okay for adults to use this, like, why can't I use it, you know? But I think one thing that you can really teach young people is that it's not safe for them, because their brain is still developing until they're 25. And so, and it can also really increase your risk of having mental health issues later. So giving young people the facts and saying, you know, this is why this isn't safe for you right now. And then, you know, like you said, sometimes you might feel like you're going to feel different when you use these products, and you might get, like, a short time effect, but because your brain is still developing, that THC in the cannabis or weed, or that nicotine in that commercial tobacco product, is interfering with your brain, and so it causes you to become slower, it dulls your reactions. And it can also lead to wanting more over time, which can lead to addiction. And so that's why we really want to emphasize why these products aren't safe, especially for our young people.
0: No, that's good. Yeah, because once you become addicted to one thing, then it's easier to pick up another habit. And
1: absolutely. And, you know, I think it's important. Whatever adults do is kind of like adult business. And I think it's really good that you mentioned that their brains are developing until, our brains develop till we're 25. So it's not even like this legal, oh, guess what? I can vote at 18 and I can buy cigarettes, so I should just go on and start using cannabis a lot as well. Like, your brain is still developing, and you want it to be as clear and sharp as you can. And Evelyn, what does the data tell us about youth substance use right now? Because I think this would be really important for parents to hear, because, you know, once my daughters transitioned into high school, that's when I found out about all the vaping and a lot of the use that was going on, that I just hadn't been in that bubble in so long. And I think there probably are a lot of parents out here who might not realize it either.
3: Yeah, so we know that across the U.S., about studies show that about 10 to 15% of young people are using cannabis products, although some people think this might be an underestimate, especially now that it's legal for adult use here in Minnesota. It's become more normalized.
0: Mm-hmm.
3: We have seen a decrease, actually, over about the last 10 years in the number of youth that are using these products. But I think one thing to emphasize is that there's a lot of disparity in these numbers. So certain community groups, like people of color, unfortunately, and LGBTQ plus youth are a lot more likely to use.
0: Mm-hmm.
3: And so that's just something also for parents to be aware of, is that there's this real disparity in the numbers. So although it might look good overall, like, oh, people are using as much as we thought, like, we need to be aware that the data only says so much.
0: Right. Yeah, agreed.
1: Yeah, I think that's really important. And too, like, because that piggybacks off of what April had been talking about, there are specific traumas and triggers that youth of color and LGBTQ plus youth are going to face that might not necessarily hit certain demographics. So without any specific data saying this group, it's this much and that much, we don't want to get parents like too excited, like, oh, that's not my youth, because our communities could be using it more because of the extra traumas and stressors that we have and we face. And Evelyn, what can parents do to help reduce the risk of substance use in their youth?
3: Yeah, so it's actually a lot of the same things that April was talking about. So really talking with young people and being open, starting early and having those conversations ongoing. So it's not just like one time, like, oh, we had the talk, we are done.
1: Yeah,
3: I'm good to go.
1: Over.
3: I take my job right now. Like, you want to, you open the conversation and start with listening. Like April was saying, like, people want to be heard. I want to be heard. And young people need space to open up. So, you know, just, you can start with the questions like, what have you heard about cannabis and substance use? You know, what are you seeing? What are you hearing? And then that gives you the opportunity to share the facts. And then also one thing to think about when you're talking with young people is when you have these conversations. So, you know, don't necessarily schedule the time, because that's probably not going to rub off on them very well, or try and do it late at night or early in the morning, but just try to find a normal pause in the day for conversation. So maybe you're in the car or like you're having dinner. That's a really good time to open that conversation where people feel comfortable and safe.
1: Absolutely. Absolutely. And, you know, as we're, this is so good, really great conversation.
0: Absolutely.
1: And we're starting to wrap things up, is what is something that you would want every student to hear as they're going back to school? I want to hear from both of you. We'll start with you, Evelyn.
3: I think for me, one thing is a lot of times I think in school there's this misperception that everybody's doing it, or I have to do it to fit in, but actually 92% of Minnesota teens say they aren't using cannabis. And so
1: right.
3: I think that, like, you know, maybe you see the same people using all the time, but it is not everyone that's using. And so just really knowing that it's actually more the norm not to use than to use. And also practicing, you know, you're probably going to be given the opportunity. So what would you say in that situation, and what words feel comfortable for you?
1: Oh, I love that. Like, mm-hmm. already knowing what those safe words are for you that you feel empowered by to be able to say no, and however that looks.
0: Right.
1: Yeah, I love that so much. And then April, what about you? What do you want to send students off as they're gearing up to go back to school in Minneapolis?
2: Well, I think the biggest thing I want them to know is that mental health is something that we all have, and that caring for it doesn't mean that there's something wrong with you.
1: Absolutely.
2: We all have moments when we need to pause, reconnect, ask for help, or just simply be reminded that we don't have to carry everything by ourselves. And I really want us to think about mental health from a place of strength. Our young people already have so much wisdom, creativity, resilience, and capacity.
1: Absolutely.
2: Our families and our communities have these strengths too. Sometimes our work is not about fixing what's broken. It's about creating the conditions where those strengths can grow. So if someone listening today is struggling, I would just encourage them to take one small step. Talk to someone, take a walk, sit outside, pray, breathe, write something down, reach out to someone you trust. You don't have to figure out everything today, and sometimes healing begins simply by slowing down enough to hear yourself again.
0: That's good. Absolutely. I think we have a caller. You want
1: to see? Oh, yeah. We'd love to hear from a caller.
0: Oh, we just lost them. Caller, if you want to call back. And they were hanging on like a thread.
1: Okay, whoever you are, call back and we'll get you on. And Evelyn, if there are other people who are out listening now and they say, you know, how can I get more resources about mental health or information surrounding cannabis and the connection with mental health, can you give our listeners somewhere to go to find information?
3: Yeah, so definitely the Minneapolis Health Department, we have a lot of resources on our webpage. We have a whole guide of places to reach out to. And then just if someone is struggling, just know that you can always call 988 and be connected with someone who will give you immediate support. And that is open to anyone. It doesn't matter your age.
0: That's good.
2: I want to add, too, that we have worked with the communication folks in our department to create a back-to-school toolkit specific to mental health and cannabis substance use.
0: Oh, that's
2: so if you reach out to either me or Evelyn, we can get you signed up. You can register on that list, and we can send you out some materials that will help you.
1: Okay, and how can they reach you?
2: Best way to reach me would be my email, april.graves@minneapolismn.gov.
0: That's awesome.
1: Same for you, Miss Evelyn. Yeah, absolutely. And, you know, as we're closing, they're back?
0: Mm-hmm.
1: Oh, right.
0: Nope.
1: April, do you just want to lead us through a quick little exercise, a breathing exercise to close?
2: Sure. Let's take a moment to breathe. Take a breath in through your nose, out through your mouth. Not the breath you take when you're rushing. Not the breath you take when you're holding everything together. Just breathe. Feel your feet beneath you. Feel the ground holding you. You don't have to solve anything in this moment. You are here. You are worthy of care. You are connected. There is wisdom in you. There is strength in you. There is stillness in you, and you can begin again, one breath, one moment, one step at a time.
0: That's beautiful. What a great way to end the show.
1: Yeah.
0: Mm-hmm. Thank you, ladies, for coming on.
2: Thank you so much.
1: Thank you so much.
0: We appreciate all that you're doing. This is great. Our youth need it. The community needs to understand and know how to, you know, just how to be supportive.
1: Absolutely.
0: So we appreciate
1: you. Absolutely. How to be supportive and where to get support for themselves.
0: That too. Part. And I just learned something new. 988. Usually I say 311.
1: Oh, by the way, 311's hiring. Oh. Anybody out there needs a job.
0: All right. Come on. Thank you, Evelyn. Thank you.
2: Thank you so much.
0: You are
1: thank
0: very
1: you both
0: well.
1: For being here today.
0: Yes. All right, y'all. We're going to get back into the music.
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5: 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Richard C. Estes was a widely respected neighborhood hero, mortician, and dedicated philanthropist in North Minneapolis. As the founder of Estes Funeral Chapel, he became a pillar of the Twin Cities community by quietly ensuring dignity for families regardless of their financial circumstances. He established his chapel in 1962 to provide compassionate mortuary care specifically tailored for African-American families who were frequently turned away or underserved by white-owned establishments at the time. Renowned for his deep empathy, Estes routinely absorbed the cost of burial services out of his own pocket for grieving families who lacked financial resources. In honor of his continuous local service and generational impact, the city of Minneapolis officially renamed the street stretch right in front of the chapel to Richard Estes Avenue. The family-owned chapel remains one of the oldest thriving black-owned businesses in the state of Minnesota. You've just heard African American History, Minnesota, a co-production of KMOJ and Ampers with support from the Minnesota Arts and Cultural Heritage Fund.
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89.9 KMOJ. Today's hip-hop, R&B, and throwback celebrating 50 years, ladies and gentlemen. Incredible show, Miss Glam Life Kim, Miss Grant. I'm talking about Minneapolis 360. But right now, we got to take it to the street and hit them all the way live. And, of course, at Brookdale Health. My man, our man,

0: sir.
1: What's going on? 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I'd like to say good early afternoon to you.
2: Hi, Q-Bear. Nice to be with you this afternoon. Like you say, beautiful day out. Hopefully, after we're done, you get to enjoy the nice weather out here.
1: Yeah, it's good. Like this weekend's going to be quite nice, too, but there's going to be a little bit of rain that's going to break in somewhere in between. But overall, the weekend's going to look good as well. But when it comes to Brookdale Health, and we're talking about physical therapy and chiropractic when it comes to that automobile accident, give us just a little bit of insight about Brookdale Health, you know, because it's been here in this same position how long, and give us some insight.
2: Well, we've been here 44 years, which in the same location. It used to be Westbrook Mall right next to it, and Brookdale, now it's Cub, and the community's changed a little bit around here, but we're still here, still been taking care of people over those last 44 years. We got chiropractors, started as a chiropractic clinic. I'm a chiropractor, and the chiropractic really is an important part of getting yourself better after you've been in a motor vehicle crash or in a number of health conditions. But over the years, we had to add exercise in because exercise seemed to be just as important. So we added like an exercise physiologist first. They didn't really do the job I wanted. So now we have doctors of physical therapy, and they really do a great job getting better. So now we have chiropractic and physical therapy to help our patients out, especially after automobile accidents.
1: So now when it comes to an automobile accident, let's say someone has been in one and they need to be seen, how easy or how often and then one should come in as well? Because I know that when it comes to the automobile accidents, you get those aches and those pains, that stiffness falls in, but there's also a time factor of trying to get those in order to get in that body better faster.
2: So, yeah, it's very easy to come in. You just give us a call. We'll get you set up almost most often the same day. It's important to get in quickly, not wait too long afterwards. You wait for weeks and weeks after accidents. Your body gets kind of adjusted to these new injuries and it heals wrong. So it's really important to get in right away. You don't need a referral to get in. You can just come directly in without seeing your medical doctor. And why would you come here? Chiropractic and physical therapy both. I just was at lunch with another group of people and asked them, do you know any other facility in the Twin Cities that does this type of treatment? And they did not. So, I mean, when you put both these things together to help people get better, it's really unique, and we get so much better results. And after 44 years, we know how to help you with the paperwork. We know which attorneys do a good job if you need an attorney so you don't have to worry about that. We know which places are taking care of getting cars fixed. So we can take care of all these other things extraneous from your health care because we know we don't want you worried about that. We want you focused on your getting better.
1: So now you can actually get better faster right here at Brookdale Health, ladies and gentlemen, when it comes to getting that automobile accident and getting that body better faster, because the physical therapy and the chiropractic does work tight and tight, hand in hand, when it comes to getting that body better faster. But also for me, it's also your staff, because you got an amazing staff from the front office to the front door to the back door, and I just want to say hats off to you on that as well.
2: Well, thank you for that. You know, my staff's a lot nicer than I am. They're very friendly when they can come in and, hi, how are you? And I try to be like that, too. But they're very good because, you know what, they really can care about their patients. And it's kind of like a little family get together when people come in. Hi, Sue, how are you? Come on in. And so it's a very tight-knit situation.
1: And ladies and gentlemen, if you've been in an automobile accident and you want to get that body better faster, it is definitely Brookdale Health. We're talking physical therapy and chiropractic. Those two hand in hand works with getting that body better faster. Come in and get that free consultation where they'll sit down with you, they'll talk to you and find out what needs to be done, how to get some things done, and then get started with getting it better and getting that body better faster. I want to say thank you very much for stepping into my office, and I appreciate the office.
2: Well, it's very nice to be with you, as always, Q.
1: No doubt, no doubt. It's up from 89.9 KMOJ.

0: That's Cash Cobain. It's called I Wanna Rock. I like it. What 89.9 KMOJ, today's R&B, hip hop, and throwbacks. Ladies and gentlemen, that's going to do it for me. Two beers at Brookdale Health. We'll check in with less than 2 minutes. Stay where you are. We're celebrating 50 years. And you find yourself at the end of the rope, tie or not, hold on tight. Cause ain't nobody bad like you. God bless. Good Lord say so. I'll join you tomorrow at 10 a.m. morning.
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2: 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A lot has changed in the past year. The speed limit has not. 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
9: I'm Esther Dillard with BIN News Now. Facebook's Meta will pay almost $17 billion as part of its settlement of a social media addiction lawsuit brought by a number of states. North Carolina Attorney General Jeff Jackson says it's the most accountability that social media has ever faced.
10: There is no question that this settlement does not solve the entire issue with respect to social media. It does not include YouTube. It does not include Snap. It does not include TikTok.
9: Former presidents are honoring the life and legacy of country music icon Dolly Parton, who died Tuesday after a battle with cancer. Former Presidents Obama, Bush, and Clinton, along with President Trump, all issued statements praising the impact the singer had on society, culture, and the nation. And two top conferences in college football are uniting to stop NFL players who want to return to school and play football. 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
12: 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But we're in the midst of drive time, and it seems like drive time, sometimes there's a little bit of what they call an automobile accident. So if by chance you're in that automobile accident and you want to get that body better faster, it is definitely Brookdale Health. Physical therapy and chiropractic, those two hand in hand, works with getting that body better faster. And in my studio, I got none other than Mr. Evan, and we're talking about PTA, physical therapist assistant. I like to say good early afternoon.
13: You got it. Good afternoon. Thanks for having me in your office.
12: No doubt, no doubt. A gorgeous office, I might add. What you say?
13: It's very nice. I wish mine was as big.
12: But ladies and gentlemen, letting you know when it comes to that physical therapy, what exactly takes place when it comes to that and helping people to get their body better faster?
13: Oh, there's a whole lot of things, but the short of it is, yeah, you just come in and get evaluated by a physical therapist, and from there you kind of understand your injury a little better, and we start with some easy motions, maybe some stretches, maybe some hands-on massage, and

0: Yeah, after that, just set things in motion to get you better.
1: And one of the things is, I know a lot of people, they have those aches and those pains and that stiffness falls in. But then as you see the progress that they make by coming into Brookdale Health, how does that feel for you as a physical therapist and helping somebody else to regain that flexibility?
0: Oh, it's awesome. I mean, that's the reason I'm here. Just talking to somebody this morning about, hey, you remember a month ago when you were coming in here? You couldn't even move. You couldn't bend over. You couldn't see your shoes. And they said, oh, I know, and now I can do this. And they're reaching all the way down, and they're looking up, and it's just amazing. I mean, in such little time, don't waste it feeling bad. Come on in, get the process started, and pretty soon you can touch your toes.
1: And then how does it work when it comes to coming in and being seen? Because a lot of time you go to some places, it takes forever to get everything in and get it started.
0: I guarantee if you call, we'll get you in 20 minutes.
1: Hey, I believe that. You know, because one of the things is every time I come through, there's always, you know, some new faces and places of people coming in. But then even at the same time, a good percentage of them I also know as well.
0: Yeah.
1: And so then when they tell me that, you know, this is what happened, this is how they did this and how they did that, but they're smiling at the end of the day. Okay. And so when it comes to that and you're actually physically helping them get their cells back together, how does that feel as a physical therapist?
0: Oh, it's so nice. It's awesome, you know, and as far as, again, what you said, getting in here, I mean, just the sooner you do it, the better. We got the free consultations. They can help walk you through all of your paperwork, and it's just a really streamlined process. We've been doing this for over 40 years. I've been here for 18 of those years, and, you know, I've had to go through it myself and with coworkers and family members.
1: Yeah.
0: I mean, this is where we send our family, so you know it's got to be working.
1: No doubt. Ladies and gentlemen, if you'd like to get that body better faster, you've been in that automobile accident, it's Brookdale Health, located at 5740 Brooklyn Boulevard, on the corner of Brooklyn Boulevard and Bass Lake Road, 763-561-4045. Make that call. Make that call today. 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

0: FM 89.9 KMOJ. Good afternoon, ladies and gentlemen. We are live on location at Brookdale Health, located at 5740 Brooklyn Boulevard, on the corner of Brooklyn Boulevard and Bass Lake Road, 763-561-4045. And for the listening audience in my studio, who do we have here?
1: You have Dr. Frisch and one of the chiropractors here.
0: Now, being one of the number one chiropractors, because you got about five number ones, so when it comes to the chiropractic side, can you explain to the listening audience what it's all about?
1: I mean, from a chiropractor standpoint, my goal is always to help the patient in the best way I can. So as a chiropractor, we look to restore motion and joint position to the body to get you to function better. It's kind of like alignment of a car. If it's always pulling to the left, we got to straighten you out and get you going straight.
0: Yeah.
1: And I always tell patients a dead body doesn't move. So if a joint is tight, restricted, not moving the way it needs to, we got to get motion back to it so that body can thrive and enjoy your day-to-day movements.
0: So locking in and getting that motion back into that body and getting that flexibility to fall back in place. And then you see people that, you know, come to see you and then all of a sudden they're smiling at the end of the day, you know, for the simple fact of the chiropractic side. How does that feel for you as a chiropractor?
1: I mean, it feels really good, but I know the patients feel even better because they're enjoying getting back to life, getting back, taking care of their family, taking care of kids, be able to go grocery shopping without pain. That's the biggest thing, and that's what I enjoy most about my profession is I get to help patients without throwing a prescription at them and say, hey, take this medication, take this drug. I can help them more naturally and holistically, we like to say, and that's one of the benefits of my job.
0: So now, being a chiropractor and being here at Brookdale Health, and then you see all of that success when it actually takes place, what got you started in the space and the area of chiropractic in the first place?
1: Well, I think most doctors and people, when you get into a career, a lot of times you had experience with it when you were younger and needed to kind of fix your own problems. So as a kid, I was always jumping out of trees, getting into trouble, playing sports. So I had my aches and pains and injuries, and chiropractic just resolved them for me. I was able to get back to what I wanted to do, and it was a way for me to give back by becoming a chiropractor to, you know, pass on that next generation and just have people living life a little better.
0: Okay, and last question. How important is it to, when you've been in that automobile accident, to be seen compared to waiting, what, 3, 6, 8 months later and then say, I'm feeling these aches and pains and my body really don't feel like moving. Now it's time to go be seen.
1: I mean, it's vital to come in right away and maintain good mobility in those tissues as everything's healing. I always tell patients, I could put your whole body in a cast like you see in the movies with the mouth hole and the eye hole. Put you in a cast for a month or two, but you're not going to be able to move worth a darn once the cast is off. That's what happens a lot of times. If that scar tissue is allowed to build and become chronic, then you just lose your ability to do what you want to do. So coming in right away is extremely important.
0: No doubt. Ladies and gentlemen, if you'd like to get that body better faster, it is definitely Brookdale Health. We're talking physical therapy and chiropractic. Those two hand in hand works with getting that body better faster. 763-561-4045. 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
3: 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The concert, the market, dinner with friends, the Lynx game. Those are the reasons you headed out. The trip there shouldn't be the part you remember. 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
3: And now, African American History, Minnesota. 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Dr. David Vassar Taylor is a prominent African American historian, author, educator, and academic administrator who specializes in the history of the African diaspora and Black history in Minnesota. Born in 1945, he is well known for his extensive research documenting the lives, struggles, and triumphs of African Americans in the Upper Midwest. He served as the Dean of the General College at the University of Minnesota. He directed the Minnesota Black History Project, a pivotal historical preservation initiative for the Minnesota Historical Society during the mid-1970s, establishing a massive archive of reports, newspapers, and personal documents. He earned both his bachelor's degree and his PhD in the history of African people from the University of Minnesota. His most notable publications include African Americans in Minnesota, Cap Wigginton, An Architectural Legacy in Ice and Stone, and Blacks in Minnesota, A Preliminary Guide to Historical Sources. You've just heard African American History, Minnesota, a co-production of KMOJ and Ampers with support from the Minnesota Arts and Cultural Heritage Fund.
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5: Esther Dillard with BIN News Now. President Trump says prices are going down as his administration continues to tackle affordability. Speaking on the Glenn Beck program, Trump was asked about costs for everyday Americans.
6: I inherited a mess in so many ways. The border, which I solved very quickly.
5: But Black Democratic leader Hakeem Jeffries disputes those claims, saying Americans continue to pay high prices at the grocery store, gas pump, and health care under his administration. Black Democratic U.S. Representative Benny Thompson and Senate candidate Scott Colomb are urging Black Mississippi voters to turn out in November, warning about threats to voting rights and potential redistricting by Republican state leaders. And a Black former San Diego Charger has invented a football helmet designed to reduce concussions. Carlos Bradley says the design targets the most vulnerable areas of a player's head, the side, and back. Get BIN News Now on demand 24/7 on the iHeartRadio app.
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0: 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And if by chance it's possible that the rain takes into place, make sure you grab yourself an umbrella. I am just saying. We're live on location at Brookdale Health, located at 5740 Brooklyn Boulevard, on the corner of Brooklyn Boulevard and Bass Lake Road, 763-561-4045. And in my studio, I got none other than Dr. V. He, as in Mr. Steve Winnier. And I'd like to say good early afternoon to you, sir, and how are you feeling?
1: I'm great today, Q-Bear. It's been good being back in here with you.
0: Okay. For the listening audience, can you give us just a little bit of insight in the area and the space that you work in? Because I know that a PT stands for a physical therapist, but in the midst of that, what are some of the things that operate that help this thing go smoothly?
1: Yeah, you know, back in physical therapy, we're the ones that are going to teach you how to move safely, how to move without pain, get you exercising, back doing the things you like to do. If you have headaches or dizziness, we have treatments for that. A lot of people have concussions after these car accidents. You have neck and low back pain, and we're going to get you feeling better so you can back on the golf course, back in the fishing pond, back walking through the state fair, all those fun things.
0: So now when we talk about when it comes to those thought patterns, you get a light concussion or a mild concussion. Those are some of the things that can happen. And believe it or not, a lot of people believe you have to go at a fast speeding rate in order for that to happen. How far is that from the truth?
1: Yeah, you know, everyone's different. And that's what we look at. What we don't want you doing is laying around too much. If you got a concussion, a day or two of rest is good. And then we want you to start doing things, but easy things, right? You don't see football players going back in the game 2 days later. They take a week off. They take a month off. It all depends. So you can't go back right out there right away. You're going to be miserable. But that's where we come in. We'll help you out how to do it easy.
0: And when we're looking at the physical therapy side, and we're looking at those aches and those pains, they come in, they got that stiffness that falls in. Their body really does not feel like moving. But then when you start working with them and you start getting them on that process for recovery, how does that feel for you as a physical therapist?
1: Yeah, you know, people come in here like, yeah, oh, you want me to exercise, but I hurt. And I'm like, well, it's a different type of exercise. So it'll make you feel better. And we do things, and I come back the next time, like, yeah, I'm feeling

0: feeling better, you know, and I was nervous, but now I'm feeling better. You do that for a few weeks, a few months, you get your life back. We see you smiling. We smile. We're high-fiving, having good times, and just take a lot of pride in helping you on that recovery.
1: So now when you actually see the process of them actually coming in and they can barely move to where you start working with them and then all of a sudden they've gotten a lot better, how does that feel for you as a physical therapist?
0: That's what it's all about. That's why we do it, and it couldn't be better.
1: No doubt, no doubt. I want to say thank you very much for taking the time, and looking forward to seeing you on the golf course and the fishing water.
0: Oh, likewise. It's fun being here again, Q.
1: No doubt, no doubt. 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
1: JY, turn me up. 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
0: 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It's Dancing with the DJs at the Minnesota State Fair. 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
1: 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For more information, 763-422-9869. The 8th Annual Youth Gospel Explosion. It's a block party on Sunday, August 30th, 3 to 6 p.m. at 21st and Queen Avenue in North Minneapolis. There will be giveaways, food, music, and more. Leaders Are Readers presents Children's Book Award Celebration featuring Lena B., Derek Francis, Anisha Ramirez. It takes place Saturday, September 5th, 11 a.m. to 1 p.m. at JK Movement Jimmy Lee Recreation Center, 1063 Iglehart Avenue in St. Paul. The 17th Annual Southside Back in the Day Community Festival takes place Saturday, September 5th, 11 to 7 p.m. at Phelps Park, 701 39th Avenue in South Minneapolis. There will be food, vendors, live entertainment, three-on-three basketball tournament, 90s car show, and more. Music provided by me, Kimmy O'Haley. In Love Promotions presents Hip Hop Barbecue on Sunday, September 6th, 12 to 7 p.m. at Phyllis Wheatley, 1301 North 10th Avenue in North Minneapolis. 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I'm Kimmy O'Haley, and may the Lord God bless you real good.
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4: Esther Dillard with BIN News Now. California and 23 other Democratic-led states are suing to block President Trump's order limiting mail voting. California Attorney General Rob Bonta announced the lawsuit today.
5: He doesn't have the authority to do so, full stop, which is why we're taking him to court.
4: The order directs agencies to compile a list of confirmed U.S. citizens eligible to vote in each state. The Postal Service would then oversee mail-in voting by establishing uniform standards. A North Carolina police chief says the hanging death of a black man in Roanoke Rapids is under investigation. He identifies him as 38-year-old Demetrius Fleming. Baptist News Global reports it's at least the seventh such case nationwide since September. And Meta is reaching a nearly $17 billion settlement in the federal trial over social media addiction. Get BIN News Now on demand 24/7 on the iHeartRadio app.
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1: 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Dr. Bernadia Johnson is an educator and administrator best known as a former superintendent of Minneapolis Public Schools. She served as the superintendent of MPS from 2010 until her resignation in early 2015. During her tenure, she focused heavily on trying to narrow the district's persistent racial achievement gaps. Before taking the top leadership spot, she served as a principal and as the district's chief academic officer. She transitioned into higher education and works as a faculty member teaching educational leadership at Minnesota State University, Mankato, at their Edina, Minnesota campus. In recent years, Dr. Johnson has publicly shared her personal health battle to raise awareness about chronic kidney disease. She was diagnosed with stage 5 kidney disease, which doctors attributed to stress, undiagnosed diabetes, and long-term uncontrolled high blood pressure. After spending years on the transplant list and experiencing multiple donor matches falling through, she successfully underwent kidney transplant surgery in the spring of 2024. You've just heard African American History, Minnesota, a co-production of KMOJ and Ampers with support from the Minnesota Arts and Cultural Heritage Fund.
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1: If you miss Freddie Bell and Chantel Sings in the Morning,
2: 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So
3: I got something I gotta share with you really quickly here.
4: Okay.
3: This is serious business. Let's kill the music just for a second. I was in another part of the city over the weekend, and I saw this fella go on stage at Mystic Lake.
4: It was him. It was him. It was Jeremiah. He was dancing. With the Temptation,
5: He was singing, too. I heard you singing, too.
4: Oh,
5: I saw the clip.
3: Is that the same Jeremiah I'm talking to now?
4: Yes,
6: it is. I'm always getting up there.
3: How the heck did you get them to convince them to get you on stage?
4: I was like, this is my birthday. And he said, okay, forget it. Come on up here.
3: He said, come on up here.
4: Y'all have a good day. I got to work. Have a good day. I love you guys. And he said the best for last.
5: He said, come on up here.
2: Good morning show. 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
1: 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Gorgeous day outside. It's nice. Talking about 81 degrees. Partly cloudy skies, looking all good. Letting you know, ladies and gentlemen, right about now, it's time to dig into them crates. And within those crates, there's nothing but hits in the first place. My job is to dig in. I can dig in deep, or I can just scratch the surface. But you are always the judge of that. Talking about Q Bear's Jams of the Day on FM 89.9 KMOJ.
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0: 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When you dig in those crates, there's nothing but hits in the crates in the first place. That's none other than the Isley Brothers, back to back to back, talking about Choosy Lover, Summer Breeze, and I Once Had Your Lovin'. I'm telling you, the Isley Brothers, Choosy Lover, Summer Breeze, and I Once Had Your Lovin'. 18 after the hour, 5 o'clock within the Twin Cities. 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Walter Q. Bearbanks Jr. got you on the afternoon drive. And watch out, because there's nothing but hits in them crates.
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1: 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I'd like to say a happy birthday. Birthday going up to Tahitian. Tahitian, I'd like to say happy birthday to you. 21 must be nice, but now you're 22. 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

0: FM 89.9 KMOJ. That's a little bit of Twista. Yeah, from all the way down in Illinois. Talking about overnight celebrity. Looking at 45 minutes after the hour, 5 o'clock within the Twin Cities. It's FM 89.9 KMOJ. Walter Q. Bear Banks Jr. Got you on the afternoon drive. Back at you tomorrow. Until then, be like a friend and truly keep your dial right where it's at. Where the listening is definitely, no doubt about it, is definitely good.
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6: 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Murphy, Freddie Bell, and Walter Q. Bear Banks Jr. We are the People Station.

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2: 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The 8th Annual Youth Gospel Explosion. 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It takes place Saturday, September 5th, 11 a.m. to 1 p.m. at JK Movement Jimmy Lee Recreation Center, 1063 Iglehart Avenue in St. Paul. The 17th Annual Southside Back in the Day Community Festival takes place Saturday, September 5th, 11 to 7 p.m. at Phelps Park, 701 39th Avenue of South Minneapolis. 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Music provided by me, Kimmy O'Haley. In Love Promotions presents Hip Hop Barbecue on Sunday, September 6th, 12 to 7 p.m. at Phyllis Wheatley, 1301 North 10th Avenue in North Minneapolis. 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I'm Kimmy O'Haley, and may the Lord God bless you real good.
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5: Good evening. This is a special episode of Financial Fitness. Tonight we are joined in our virtual living room with founder and CEO of Ariel Investments, a black-owned investment firm with over $10 billion in assets under management. Ariel has in recent years partnered with Schwab to release the Ariel Schwab Black Investor Survey, which details investor behaviors between black Americans and their white counterparts, providing the framework needed to close the gap that exists, even among who we consider to be affluent. Ariel Investments is said to be the largest black-owned investment firm in the United States. Good evening, John Rogers. Thank you so much for joining us this evening.
6: Glad to be here.
5: So I have a lot of questions for you, but first I'm going to ask that you provide a little context for how you came to be the founder of Ariel Investments and what the economic landscape was like during that time.
6: Well, thank you. When I started in 1983, the economic landscape was changing because you had pioneering African-American mayors in more and more cities. And right as we were starting the firm, Harold Washington got elected to be the mayor of Chicago. And all these progressive mayors who had been getting elected in this time frame, people like Coleman Young in Detroit, Maynard Jackson in Atlanta, Tom Bradley in L.A., they all were committed to making sure that there was a belief that we needed to fight hard to get opportunities for African-American businesses to thrive and succeed in our country and in their respective cities. So as a up-and-coming entrepreneur, it was nice to have that wind at your back when you knew your mayor was there fighting to get doors opened for African-American entrepreneurs. I chose to focus on the investment world and founding the first African-American-owned investment management company because I felt comfortable doing that because my father had started buying stocks for me when I was a kid. Every birthday and every Christmas after I was 12 years old, I got stock certificates instead of toys. So the stock market became my passion. I loved it. I enjoyed it. And because I've been investing for such a long time, I had the confidence to start the firm when I was 24 years old, after 2 years at William Blair.
5: What is your take on the current economic outlook right now that we're facing globally?
6: Well, as we know, this has been the worst economic downturn since the Great Depression. You know, it's extraordinarily heartbreaking for so many. It's so painful for so many. It's just unbelievable. It's just been the worst since the Great Depression. You can't say much more than that. I think the positive news is, knowing today that more and more states are opening up and getting back to some kind of the new normal. I just read that Starbucks is going to open up 85% of its restaurants. You're starting to hear about, green shoots happening throughout the United States where, as we slowly but surely open up, certain businesses are starting to grow again and opportunity is building. So I think we'll be able to come out of this downturn pretty forcefully as we move into the summer months. I think there's a lot of pent-up demand from people who've been stuck at home and not in a position to go out and consume the products and the things that they've enjoyed in life.
5: So I have a follow-up question to that, and that's how can African Americans take advantage of this current market environment?
6: Well, I tell, all of my investor friends that it's always important to do what Warren Buffett says. Warren Buffett's the world's greatest investor of all time, and he always says you want to be greedy when others are fearful, and fearful when others are greedy. So this has been a period of enormous fear, and it's so important to lean into this market, and it's a good time to invest. So that's the first thing I would say. The second thing I would say is, the other theme that Warren Buffett talks about a lot is that last century, the Dow Jones Industrial Average started at 66 and ended at over 11,000. And that period included, the pandemic of 1918, the Great Depression, two world wars, the war in Vietnam, all types of recessions and catastrophes, happened in our country. But the market always marched higher. And he always is pounding those themes home to remind us to be long-term investors. Look out over the horizon and don't think short-term. And the final thing that he says that's so important, and I talk to my African-American friends a lot about this, is invest in what you know. Invest in your circle of competence. The companies that you not only understand well, but love to read about, love to think about, and you'll make better decisions if you stick to your circle of competence.
5: So I want to unpack a couple of those themes. One, you said lean into the market. How do people do that?
6: I think that whether you're investing in companies you like and appreciate that you think are undervalued or into mutual funds, professionally managed funds that have gotten beaten up pretty badly in this environment. And I always tell people, if you're buying mutual funds, you want to buy mutual funds that are run by experienced, competent, successful money managers, but you want to buy those funds while those funds are out of favor, when maybe they've gone through a period of underperformance. That's the time to buy them, which is counterintuitive. Most people like to buy the hot manager that's been going up and up and up. But the problem with that is if his fund or her fund is going up and up and up, the stocks in it have gotten more and more expensive. And you're not buying his portfolio or her portfolio at bargain prices. You're buying them at top prices. So when you lean in, you want to lean into investments that are cheap, out of favor, that have underperformed, and those will be the ones that will do better in the next market upturn.
5: Another thing you said is invest in what you know. Can you describe what you mean by that?
6: You know, example, I was talking to my barber the other day, and he loves basketball like I love basketball. You know, I played basketball in college, and he was a basketball player. And I was telling him, you know, Madison Square Garden stock is really a bargain today because no one is going to the Garden to see concerts or watch the Knicks play or watch the Rangers play. The Garden is empty, and the stock is selling at what we think is a bargain price. But since he knows basketball really, really well, you know, you can make a decision about whether it's the time to buy a company like Madison Square Garden Entertainment, where you get not only the Garden, but you get the Chicago Theater, you get all the land around the Garden in Midtown Manhattan, and you get the new Sphere Entertainment Complex that the Madison Square Garden is building in Las Vegas. So it's fun when you can invest in things like that that you have an interest in and you know what's going on, and you'll make better decisions because you understand it. So instead, again, buying the hot tip or the hot stock, buy those companies where when you read about it, you're going to really understand all the ins and outs of what's going on there, and you'll make much better decisions.
5: One of the things you said was it's a good time to invest. What specifically makes this a good time to invest?
6: It's a really great time now because stocks have gotten to be relatively cheap. They've dropped a lot since the beginning of the year. You know, even though the S&P is not down that much, but the broad market of all the small and mid-sized companies, they got crushed in March and April. And so they're selling at cheap, cheap prices. They're, you know, it's a great opportunity to buy wonderful companies at bargain prices. So that's the reason why it's a good time to buy now, we feel. You know, it doesn't mean that it's going to go straight up. The markets can have dips, and no one knows what's going to happen today or next week or next month. But if you buy great businesses at bargains, you're going to do well. The second thing that's really good about this environment is interest rates are very, very low. And that helps a lot, because now on blue chip companies, you can get a lot of blue chip companies that have dividends of 3%, 4%, 5%, much more than you can get on a treasury bill or your money market fund or your bank savings account. So if you can buy a wonderful business that's growing steadily and it's paying you a nice dividend of 3%, 4%, 5% while it's growing, that's much, much better than putting the money today into your money market fund or your bank savings account and earning like 1%. Or less.
5: Now, it's said that change and disruption creates economic opportunities. Is there an opportunity or a silver lining financially?
6: I think that the one thing that is a great thing for our society today, and it's that we've become a much more productive society. You know, we've learned how to shop, you know, from home, and how to entertain ourselves and not having to go out. And, you know, more and more we're using technology to change the way that we live our lives. And I think it's going to make this country much, much more productive. Our productivity number is going to go up so much because of the magic that we have, the computers that we have in our phones, the new disruptive technologies, you know, everything from the Ubers to the Airbnbs to the, again, what's happened with the Apple phones, and just everything that you can think about makes it easier for us to get more done each and every day. And if our country is more productive, we'll be able to grow faster. Our country will get more things done. And our GDP growth should be better than it's been in. And it reminds me, I mean, I'm too young to, I wasn't there, but when we had the Industrial Revolution generations ago, and you had the cars, and you had planes, and you had, you know, telephones, and all the new technology made our country much more productive than when you, you know, were getting around on buggies and horses and couldn't fly from coast to coast in 5 hours. So this is another one of these kind of renaissances, I think, in our country. We'll look back and say this is a time that really transformed America and allowed us to do so much more and grow our economy so much faster.
5: We're hearing the word depression and recession thrown around. Are we in a recession or depression?
6: I wouldn't say we're in a depression. You know, the depression lasted a long, long time. You know, it wasn't a 3 months or 6 months or even a 1 year. It really did linger. Often people say it was World War II that got us out of the depression. So I don't think we're in a depression. But we are clearly in a short-term recession. Our growth in our economy has gone negative in such a significant way. There's just no doubt that we're already in a recession. And we'll see that in the earnings results as companies report their profits during this quarter and next quarter. You'll see how impactful this recession has been on the vast majority of American businesses.
5: And why are earnings something that we should pay attention to?
6: Well, if you buy a company or if you own a company, you start a company, you want to buy a company that is profitable, that generates profits, you know, day to day, week to week, month to month. And that's the heart of it. You know, whether you start a grocery store, or you start a restaurant, or you start a dry cleaners, like George Jefferson, you know, profits are key. And that's the same in public markets. You know, the only difference is that public companies are typically much bigger than your local companies, and you have a lot more partners with you when you buy shares in a public company. But it's the same thing. You're buying a share in a business. You know, when I tell people that, you can own part of Madison Square Garden, people are like, I never thought about that. And I tell them, you know, you're going to own all this land in Midtown Manhattan. I know I love real estate, but I thought I was just going to go and buy my own real estate in my own community. But, you know, it's sort of neat to be able to be part owner of some of the biggest and best franchises in the world and the best companies in the world, and where you can identify why they're going to be profitable and grow into the future because you understand those businesses so well. I often tell people it's just better to invest in a large company that's proven they're great at making profits than trying to start one on your own sometimes.
5: Now, I have a follow-up question. You mentioned real estate. What do you have to say to those retirees or individuals that say, this is the evidence I needed, and I'm going to lean into real estate? That's a better investment going forward. What do you have to say to those folks?
6: Well, I tell people, as I sort of alluded to, one is you don't want to invest in just what's worked recently and don't want to disinvest from areas that have done poorly recently. So, you know, to give up on the stock market now, you know, I believe is a mistake. As I've said, you know, you want to buy when stocks are selling at bargain prices. When it comes to real estate, you know, if you know the community you're living in really, really well, and you understand why it's going to grow and thrive more than everyone else, well, then that might make sense to invest in local real estate. You know, my father had the opposite experience, and he bought a lot of real estate on the south side of Chicago. And because of the historical discrimination and the segregation that we had here in Chicago, the racism that was there, the properties that he bought never went up as much as the values, the properties that were downtown, the values that were in the north suburbs, the western suburbs, where at the time when he was doing this, he wasn't even allowed to buy property in those regions, where the real wealth was being created. So I always tell people, you know, you want to buy real estate in sectors that you understand why they're going to be good over the long term. But at the same time, you can always buy publicly traded real estate, and that's just as good, you know. One of my favorite real estate stocks years ago was a company called the Rouse Company. And they owned Water Tower Place here in Chicago. They owned Faneuil Hall in Boston, South Seaport in New York City, Summerlin in Las Vegas. They had all this great, you know, real estate in the best parts of those cities. And as Las Vegas boomed, the value of that real estate went up. And we made many times our money on owning Rouse, which is a real estate company. We didn't have to go and, you know, pay all the expenses and the real estate brokerage fees and, you know, buy our own property and try to manage it and collect rents and do all this. We could buy a public company that had great real estate, and they took care of all the hard parts.
5: Even before this economic downturn, the African American community had an unemployment rate 2 times that of their white counterparts. And I'm actually going to say the Black American community because there is a distinction there. Now, how will the Black American community specifically recover from where we are today?
6: Well, one of the things I've been pushing here in Chicago is that we have to get the anchor institutions in our city, cities around the country, to do business with Black-owned businesses. You know, our universities, our hospitals, our museums, our large corporations, if they only do business with people that they know, they're comfortable with, and they've done business with them before, we can't come back and thrive in this new economy. It's so vital that we do that. You know, there are some people here in Chicago that do it very, very well. The University of Chicago has a great program to work with African-American-owned companies. Exelon Corporation does, too. And McDonald's, of course, had a long history of that. We've got to get the broader cross-section of the major anchor institutions that do business with Black companies in everything that we do, just not the typical supply chain supplier diversity things, but to spend money with us in professional services, financial services, and technology, the parts of the economy where the wealth is going to be created in the next 10 years. And we sometimes sit on these leadership roles and allow the white companies to get all the economic opportunities. And that economic injustice is just so unfair. And if we don't change that, we'll continue to have our wealth gap get larger in this country, even coming out of this, you know, financial crisis. The second thing we have to do is also hold the large companies accountable for the diversity of their teams and their management leadership and their boards of directors. And again, we just can't allow folks to say they care about diversity and inclusion, but in reality don't live those values as they run their businesses day to day.
5: So how do you go about enforcing that? So you talked about the anchor institutions doing business with Black American business, and you also talked about holding these large firms accountable for their inclusion efforts so that they can see things through that inclusion lens. How does the person on the board communicate this, and how do we force these anchor institutions to buy Black in terms of supporting Black business?
6: Well, there's a couple things. I think, you know, we do a conference every year for African Americans on corporate boards. And we've done it now for 17 years. Russell Reynolds has been our partner from the beginning, and we have Deloitte as a partner now also. And one of the things we do every year at the conference is we have a what we call the conscience of the conference. Someone who has believed deeply in the civil rights movement to come to talk to the board members and remind them that they have a responsibility to fight for social justice and economic justice when they're in the boardroom. So over the years, we've had everyone from Harry Belafonte, Congressman John Lewis, Reverend Calvin Butts, Reverend Jackson, Reverend Sharpton, former Ambassador Andy Young, Congressman Clyburn. We've even had President Obama at our conference. And that just to give you a sense of, we think it's important to find a way to inspire Black directors to fight for us and realize they have a responsibility to do that when they're in their leadership roles. And we ask them to keep track of the spending by category that their company is spending money on, keep track of the executive ranks of all the suppliers and the company itself that you're involved in, and also make sure the company is creating philanthropic opportunities to give money to the civil rights organizations and community organizations that care about our community. So that's what we ask Black board members and Black business leaders to do, that we realize that if we aren't out there fighting for us and pushing these companies to do the right thing, we're not going to make progress as a people. And one of the things I say when I'm on a board, I tell people, if I'm on this board and you guys say you care about diversity and inclusion, my job is to hold you accountable to the promises you're making to the broad public. And if I'm not asking those questions, I know that often they're not going to be asked. So it's up to us to ask the tough questions and stay on point and force these institutions to live the values that they say they care about. So I tell people, I'm helping you to get your task done if I'm on your board, because everyone says all the right things, but very often they don't execute around those beliefs in a consistent fashion. So that's kind of what we do. The other thing that's important, of course, is we have to support our civil rights organizations, whether it's National Action Network or Rainbow Push or the Urban League with Mark Morial and other, you know, great institutions like that. We need those civil rights leaders to fight for us. And we also need progressive political leaders. You know, right now in Congress, we have Maxine Waters running the Finance Committee of the House. Congresswoman Joyce Beatty, who is head of the Subcommittee on Diversity and Inclusion of the House Financial Services Committee. But having a black woman in charge of the Financial Services Committee is so important and so powerful, because she can put so much pressure on companies to do the right thing. And she has a passion for it. And so does her colleague, Joyce Beatty. We need to make sure that all of us are supporting the progressive institutions, the progressive civil rights leaders, as well as the progressive political leaders, if we want to move our community forward.
5: Thank you. You really addressed the question from the macro perspective. Now I'd like you to answer that same question, but really speaking to the mom and pops, or the average everyday individual who may not be sitting on a corporate board. So we're talking about the wallet of the African American family or the black American family right now. How and what do they need to do specifically to move forward from where we are right now?
6: Well, yeah, that's really, really important. I think that individuals need to live these values, and, you know, that's what my father did for me. When I was getting going, he introduced me to his African-American stockbroker, who actually was the first one ever in Chicago. He took me to Independence Bank to open up my checking account, the largest black bank in the country at the time. My savings account was at Illinois Federal Savings, a black-owned savings and loan, a black-controlled savings and loan. It was really, really important that he thought we had to live those values, and that was just important to do it day to day. I think we've gotten away from that in this country, and we've got to bring back that commitment to each other and then realize a lot of us are sitting in decision-making roles. We might not be in the board of directors, but you might be in charge of marketing or in the marketing department at some institution, and you should say, why aren't we advertising in Black Enterprise? Why aren't we advertising on Black Radio, WVON, here in Chicago? Why aren't we, you know, using a Black ad agency to help us reach our Black consumers, et cetera, et cetera? All of us can ask those questions and consistently make a difference, whether it's directly the money we're spending ourselves or often the spending that we can help direct wherever we happen to work at whatever the level of the economy and economic institution that you're involved with. So it's something I really believe deeply in, and it's just not happening enough.
5: In one of your answers, you referenced a black financial advisor, a black-owned bank, and a black stockbroker. Why does that matter?
6: I think it matters a lot. I mean, it's because one of the things that happens, if you have black leaders who become successful in these institutions and they move up because they've got customers, and if you bring in customers, you're going to be more successful. And they will... So if you're an individual at a, let's say you work in Merrill Lynch and you're in the Boston office, if African Americans in Boston are working with you, you're going to get promoted, you'll have more power, you'll have more influence, and then you'll be able to use that power and influence to hire other African Americans and make sure that Merrill Lynch is doing business with African American companies and mutual fund companies. You'll have an enormous amount of impact because you've been successful within that organization. And you may or may not have been successful if you didn't have our community working with you, having your back. And of course, the same thing happens with a strong African-American-owned company. If we all support those companies and we get larger and larger, you create role models. And like we've tried to do at Ariel, when you have leaders like Melody Hobson as our co-CEO, if we're successful, you know, she becomes a role model for African-American women who are thinking about financial services. Several of our executives who've worked here at our firm have gone off and started private equity companies and and working at senior levels at major banks like Northern Trust and other places, they're influencing society. But also when your company is successful, you're going to go out and hire other African Americans. You're going to support black-owned institutions. You're going to, you know, be philanthropic to our community. There's just so many ways that you benefit society if you have strong African-American leaders and strong African-American companies.
5: When you started your firm, you remembered the small investor. What do you have to say to the small investor right now today?
6: I tell the small investor, get started. If you haven't invested in the stock market yet, this is a perfect time to get going. And maybe let's make it up. If you have $1,000, you put in $300 this month, $300 next month, and the last $400 in the third month. Take your time getting it invested, you know, kind of a third, a third, a third, something like that. And that way you'll sort of average in during this kind of volatile marketplace. Once you get started, as I said earlier, invest in what you know and what you like to read about and what you understand. And then I would also say, I find that once you do get started, then you get excited about it. And when you start to do well, you'll start to put more, you'll find ways to find more money to put into the markets. That's what I found with what my father did for me. Once I started investing and loving it, I started trying to go out and find, you know, more money that I could put into the markets. And because I had so much fun with it. And I think that all of us are like that, but it won't happen if you don't start first. You've got to get that feel for the markets before you get confident and comfortable and start to see your assets grow.
5: If someone's listening to the show today and they would like to know more about Ariel Investments, where do they go and how do they invest in your fund?
6: Well, there's a couple ways. If they have a financial advisor, they should go to their financial advisor and ask them to have Ariel Fund as one of the options that you can put, that can be put into their portfolio. At work, if there's a 401k plan, they can ask HR, say, why isn't Ariel Fund one of the options here in the 401k plan? We are a part of the Illinois 529 program, so the folks that have families can invest directly through the Illinois 529. And then if you're interested in just coming directly to Ariel, you just call us, you know, 312-726-0140, and we would be happy to meet with you and talk with you about your investment portfolio and ways that you can invest in Ariel funds. And, of course, we can do everything online and, you know, at arielinvestments.com. So we'd love to have all size investors come to Ariel. It's something that is very important to us.
5: And the website for Ariel Investments is www.arielinvestments.com. 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I have a follow-up question for you. Are there cultural nuances that require a different recipe for financial success among Black Americans? Or is it the same?
6: You know, it's the same but the only, you know, the problem is for us is that we typically didn't have a grandfather or aunt or uncle who was talking about the stock market at the dinner table at Thanksgiving. You know, because of the historical discrimination that we faced and the Jim Crow laws and rules, we were not allowed and didn't have the opportunity to build the kind of wealth that required it to be invested in the markets. And so we didn't have, again, that ability to inherit money. We didn't have experience talking to financial advisors. Again, we just didn't have that kind of exposure often to the stock market that white Americans did. And so it's something that just makes it harder for us to get started, because when you're always going to be a little fearful when you're doing something for the first time where you can lose, you know, your hard-earned savings. But when you, again, you know, the white community often has family members who could help get people exposed to the markets and inherit the wealth to pass along from generation to generation and be able to talk about how wealth's created in the long run through the financial markets. But hopefully over time, with all the work we're doing on financial literacy and the like, we'll be able to help create more equal opportunity for our community. And we really hope that one day more and more financial institutions will do what we've done and partner with Urban Public School, where you're starting to teach financial literacy to kids in middle school and getting them prepared for good financial futures.
5: That is the last word.
4: 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Welcome to Know Your Options with host Sarah Hawley. 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
7: 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It's great to be back here on KMOJ, as May is an important month for women. Next week is National Women's Health Week, which is May 10th through the 16th, and Mother's Day. Shout out to all of our mothers and caregivers here in the Twin Cities and beyond. May is also Awareness Month for High Blood Pressure Education, Preeclampsia, and Stroke. And here on the Know Your Options show, we've had the fortunate opportunity to talk a lot about cardiovascular health, stroke. And this evening, I'm joined by two amazing women here in our community, and to talk about, to raise awareness really about high blood pressure education, preeclampsia, and stroke. The Minnesota Department of Health Stage Plus program and the Cardiovascular Health Unit in partnership with North Point Health and Wellness, really, they want to call attention to the importance of regular blood pressure checks and heart health screenings to reduce the risks of high blood pressure, preeclampsia, heart disease, stroke, now and throughout your lifetime. As you may or may not know, all of these conditions have one underlying risk, and that is high blood pressure. So this evening, we have Dr. Price Isuk here from North Point Health and Wellness here to talk about high blood pressure and the health risks for women if left undiagnosed and untreated. I'm also joined by Sister Benita Robinson, who is been a guest here on the Know Your Options show from the Minnesota Department of Health SAGE and SAGE Plus program. Welcome to you both.
8: Thank you.
9: Thank you.
8: Good evening.
7: Yeah, thanks for being here. 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
9: Sure. 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
8: 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So I assist women with scheduling breast and cervical cancer screenings and also cardiovascular screenings, help them enroll in healthy behavior support programs. And we also help women get scheduled for the breast exam, pap smear and mammogram, also the heart health screening. I do motivational interviewing and also help women address the social determinants of health, which we know sometimes can be a barrier for them accessing health services. And thank you for having me today.
7: Thanks for coming back on. And, you know, the Know Your Options listening audience is no stranger to North Point Health and Wellness Center. Shout out to you all at North Point or the SAGE and SAGE Plus program. So I'm just grateful that you both can be here. So Dr. Price Isuk, can you talk a little bit about what is high blood pressure and why should we care?
9: Absolutely. And before we get into high blood pressure, I'm going to talk a little bit about just blood pressure, because we need it. Blood pressure, if you have a blood pressure, you have a pulse, that means you're alive. Mm-hmm. And that's right. A great thing.
7: It's a wonderful thing.
9: Yes. So the pressure gives us a clue into how hard the heart is working or pumping to push blood flow through your vessels to get oxygen and nutrients to the rest of your body and to the tissues. You know, we like to say a normal blood pressure is 120 over 80 or a little bit under. You know, you can't have too low of a blood pressure. Again, we need blood pressure to be up and moving about. So just know that if your blood pressure is too high, that can cause a problem. Or if your blood pressure is too low, you might experience things like dizziness and the like. But high blood pressure is when your heart is working a little too hard, or your vessels are more narrow, so it's having trouble or it's working hard to push and get blood flow through to the rest of your body. And this is important because high blood pressure puts us at risk for, as we talked about, at risk for preeclampsia when you're pregnant, at risk for stroke, at risk for heart disease and heart attacks. And nearly half of U.S. adults have a diagnosis of high blood pressure. And I can just pause there, Sarah, to see if you have a follow-up question or you want me to keep going a little bit more about blood pressure.
7: Yeah, I think just the fact that, Rice-Eastlip, that you just mentioned that nearly half of U.S. adults have high blood pressure. I don't know that many people may know that, right? And so this is a common health issue that I think just overall, and a public health issue, frankly, that we want people to be aware of, right? And to be able to take care of themselves and to manage that. And so, Dr. Price-Eastlip, can you talk about, you know, why should we care about this? You mentioned it a little bit, but could you go a little bit deeper into the why? And how
9: absolutely. And I want to mention that oftentimes high blood pressure, we call it the silent killer, because to your point, nearly half of U.S. adults have it and many don't know they have it. I like to tell my patients, by the time your body is telling you your blood pressure is high, it's often at dangerous levels. And this is important because if our blood pressure just stays a little bit high and we don't know it, but it's staying that way over long periods of time, our heart can become thickened or hardened, leading again to heart disease. We can have trouble with stroke, kidney disease. High blood pressure is a big offender and cause of kidney disease, which is actually very high in communities of color. So we should care about this for our own health, for the health of our families and the health of our communities.
7: And Dr. Price-Eastlip, how is this impacting women in particular in our community?
9: Yes, great question. Thank you for asking. So high blood pressure is actually a form of cardiovascular disease, but can lead to worse forms of cardiovascular disease, which is the leading cause of death for women. Almost half of women, about 45% of women age 20 and over, are affected by some form of heart disease, whether that be high blood pressure, hypertension. And again, this leads to things like congestive heart failure, heart attacks, poor pregnancy outcomes. So this is really can affect women in our communities of all ages.
7: It's amazing just to hear age 20 and over, right? I mean,
9: right.
7: Yeah. I was younger, that, you know, not thinking about that, right? That blood pressure is, if left untreated, can put you at a higher risk for heart disease, stroke, and cardiovascular disease. So just, you know, here on the Know Your Options show, we talk, this is all about education and awareness and resources. And so, you know, I think the message here, Dr. Price-Eastlip, is even to just know your numbers, right? Just to know that, you know, what is a normal blood pressure, and to consistently monitor that at the care of your doctor, right?
9: Absolutely. You know, if you're a healthy younger person, say you're healthy, you're under the age of, you know, 45, you should be seeing your doctor at least once a year for a complete physical, and your blood pressure is checked at that time. You can also check your blood pressure out in the community at a pharmacy, grocery store, or fire station. So again, knowing that 120/80 number, and if you're tracking higher than that, go get seen for what's called a blood pressure visit. Don't wait for your annual physical. If you have any other health conditions, you should, like diabetes, which can cause high blood pressure or be a risk factor, you should be being seen at your doctor's office every 3 to 6 months. And those are, again, opportunities to have your blood pressure checked.
7: And Dr. Pisces, just to stay on that point for a moment, so knowing your numbers, going in for regular, your regular physical or wellness visit, right, each year. And often, I'm hearing that, I hear from various people that, some of the medication that's sometimes prescribed doesn't make you feel that well, like if you are diagnosed with high blood pressure. But why is it so important to take your medication if you are?
9: Yes, dealing with what we call chronic high blood pressure. If you have a diagnosis, that means your blood pressure is above normal most of the time. And we need to keep that number lower. And sometimes we use medications for that. If your medications are causing you, sometimes they can cause fatigue, or they can cause decreased sex drive, or they can cause other things that affect our quality of life. You should have a conversation with your healthcare provider about that so that we can get you taking a medication that works well for you. Because if you're not taking those medications daily, your blood pressure can bounce up and down and up and down, which is also not healthy. And again, puts you at risk for stroke, heart attack, and other long-term consequences.
7: Thank you so much. And, there are amazing providers at North Point Health and Wellness Center.
8: Yes, they are.
9: Yes, they are. Absolutely.
7: So if you are seeking a medical home, if you have, questions, if you want a second opinion, right, Dr. Pisces-Isuk, North Point Health and Wellness is right in our community. 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
9: Absolutely. 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
7: That's amazing. And just a beautiful space community. If you have not been to North Point, go take a look. Just go visit. As we move forward in the interview this evening, kind of pivoting to, you talked about risk, why we should care, what is high blood pressure, what causes it, Dr. Pisces-Isuk?
9: Yeah, that's a great question. And I want to go back to a little bit. We'll talk about the risks when we talk about the causes. Genetics can be a cause. So looking at your family history of mom or dad, sister or brother had it, you may be at risk. Blood pressure does naturally increase a little bit with age, but also thinking about things like high cholesterol, diabetes, smoking, chronic alcohol use, and other substances are also direct causes of high blood pressure. So again, what we can do to even decrease or mitigate risks of high blood pressure and its consequences would be, a healthy diet, low in fats and cholesterol, low in sugars, quit smoking if you smoke, and decrease or eliminate the use of alcohol, and getting exercise, because you really can try your best to mitigate the genetic impact by just living a healthy lifestyle.
7: Yes, say it again, living a healthy lifestyle. And that's not always easy, right?
9: We try
7: our best, right, Sister Benita? We talked a lot about that with Sage Plus and the resources that, the Minnesota Department of Health in partnership with community offers. And we'll get to that in a moment. And just really quickly, Dr. Pisces-Isuk, can you talk about, high blood pressure and pregnancy?
9: Absolutely. Thank you for asking. Another potential cause of high blood pressure is being pregnant. You know, I tell my patients pregnancy can be, you know, it's a happy time, but it's not what we call a benign condition. It can cause anything. Anything goes when you're pregnant, including getting high blood pressure when you've never had blood pressure problems before. So high blood pressure during pregnancy is called gestational hypertension or gestational high blood pressure. And it develops about after 20 weeks of pregnancy. And this is important because, again, that those high pressures can affect the fetus or the baby as it's inside the womb. It can lead to another condition called preeclampsia that affects not only the blood pressure, but all the blood vessels that lead to the kidneys, other organs, the brain, as well as that baby. So getting seen at all of your visits during your pregnancy is very important because you will get your blood pressure checked every time.
7: Yeah, and it's early detection, right? That's the biggest thing with prenatal care. So thank you so much for that information. And I think, you know, just leading into the prevention conversation and reduction, like how do we reduce our risks of high blood pressure and these other conditions? And so really thinking about what women can do is May is, you know, the month for women, but also Mother's Day, just taking care of ourselves. Sister Benita and I talk a lot about this, right, Benita? Around making sure you get in for your mammogram, you get in for your annual visit, but really talking today around the reduction in risk around high blood pressure, stroke, and other conditions. So Dr. Paisisu, can you talk a little bit about how we can prevent it?
9: Absolutely. We talked a little bit about, you know, the healthy lifestyle, getting seen annually, because those things that you don't have symptoms for, meaning like you don't know what your cholesterol is, you could be walking around with high cholesterol. So getting your cholesterol checked, getting your diabetes blood screening test, getting your blood pressure checked in a healthcare provider's office are all good starts, because then you have information that you can use to work on your lifestyle. So again, fruits, vegetables, lean meats, lean proteins, limiting sugary foods, eliminating sugary beverages if you can, and then lowering your salt intake. Salt is a big deal when it comes to blood pressure. And then when we talk about women and self-care, you know, Mother's Day is coming up.
7: It is.
9: Self-care is important.
10: Right.
9: Managing stress, using techniques to manage your stress, as well as, you know, that includes getting sleep and just getting some mental reprieve from all of the responsibilities of whatever women have going on, which we know is many things and many hats at one time. So those are just some of the basics that we can do for prevention.
7: Thank you for being such an amazing provider, community leader, Dr. Paisisu. She's everywhere.
9: Yes, she is.
7: Heart health campaign spokesperson. Yes, it's wonderful.

0: like an add-on services. So it's an enhanced heart health screening and lifestyle change program to the breast and cervical cancer screening program. It's for between the ages of 30 and 64, uninsured or underinsured. So some women have no insurance, which we know, but some women have insurance that does not cover the cost, full cost of things. And so if you meet our income guidelines, you may qualify for a free heart screening. We work with several clinics in the Twin Cities metro area and beyond, and North Point Health and Wellness is one of those. And so what you would get at the clinic is you would get your blood pressure check, cholesterol, blood sugar check, and then they would do a brief history, health history, you know, addressing your fruits and vegetables, your activity level. Again, we don't have to run a marathon, but we do need to keep moving. And then as well as challenges like transportation, access to food, housing, those social determinants of health, because we can offer some resources for that as well. And then you'll have those results reviewed with a health care practitioner, and then they will discuss your risk factors. And so we offer lifestyle change programs to help you improve your health, such as health coaching, nutrition education, hypertension management, medication therapy management, Walk with Ease. We partner with the Arthritis Foundation with the Walk with Ease program, and Zumba. We've got a Zumba instructor in the North Minneapolis area. And so some of these are done at the clinic level, some at the community level, and then some over the phone. And the goal is to reduce your risk of heart disease and stroke, as well as other problems like diabetes. And so you can check in with your clinic, again, North Point Health and Wellness and other clinics, to see if they're a provider. Or you can call us at 1-888-643-2584. And also right now, we're, you know, working really hard with the gestational hypertension and preeclampsia. We're running a special right now, a promotion. And so if you may qualify for a $20 a Cub card or Aldi card, if you can verify that you've you have this health condition and that you've been screened after May 1st, you may call us at 1-888-643-2584 and mention PGH, and we can explain more to you about how you can qualify for that $20 Cub or Aldi gift card. Groceries are expensive. $20 might take you a little bit of a distance here. So we're really trying to reduce the risk of heart disease as much as we can, not just in the African-American community, but we know the risk factors. As Dr. Pisces-Zook has already said, our risks are a lot higher, and we seem to have a lot of struggles in that area. And again, North Point Health and Wellness, I like when I'm there and I'm on site there. They have a lot of good programs and awesome doctors and staff. Yes. So please give us a call at 1-888-643-2584.
1: It's amazing. Thank you. And this partnership is real, listening audience. Like right. North Point
0: Absolutely.
1: And the SAGE screening program and SAGE Plus have worked together for many, many years.
0: Many years.
1: Right. And so amazing people that right. care about you, right? And so if you're listening this evening, we talk a lot here on the Know Your Options show about taking care of yourself, right? Having a medical home, a provider, knowing your options, right? So making right. sure that you're getting in for those annual screenings and knowing your risk. And unfortunately, Dr. Pisces-Zook and Sister Benita, that I'm finding that more and more of our sisters and brothers, we're losing them earlier, right? Very young. And right. so Dr. Pisces-Zook, when you mentioned just that stat around like high blood pressure when left untreated can put you at risk for heart disease and stroke or cardiovascular disease, which is the leading cause of death for women, with almost half of women, 45% age 20 and over affected. And so I want to reiterate that, because we have an opportunity as a community, right? To live healthier, to live longer, right? Mm-hmm. And ultimately that's the goal. And so you have two wonderful programs and a community clinic right here in our community that's here to serve you. So I just want to circle back to see if there's any last key messages that you all want to share with the listening audience.
2: You know, for me, again, get in front of a provider that you trust. You know, again, there's plenty at North Point. Benita knows all about it too, about the trust factor.
0: Yes.
2: Because we're giving you the basics today. This isn't all you need to know. You need care that is customized to you and your situation. So get in front of someone who can provide that. We want to decrease those blood pressures. We want to prevent stroke, heart disease, kidney disease.

0: and we want our communities to live longer.
1: Thank you. Sister Bernina?
2: Yes, and it's also something to be said about, you know, culturally specific, you know, resources and providers, that when you walk in a clinic, there's someone who looks like you, talks like you, understands you. And so, again, North Point Health and Wellness is a place to go and just get in and get that blood pressure checked. And, you know, you might qualify for a blood pressure monitor, you know, with your insurance or what have you. So just make sure that you're getting your numbers. Again, you can go into kiosks at some of the stores, you know, the pharmacies and things like that, the firehouses. And so there's really no reason why you can't just stop in and just spend those few minutes getting your blood pressure checked, and it could save your life.
1: It could.
2: And again, the Sage and Sage Plus phone number is 1-888-643-2584. And thank you for your time this evening.
1: Yeah, thank you so much. Again, last key message is it's important to know your numbers. Get your blood pressure checked on a regular basis. Identify a medical home if you don't have one, and just try to do your best to live a healthier life, right? Exercise, reduce the salt and sugar intake, stop smoking, exercise 30 minutes a day if possible. And so I just appreciate you both. Thank you for listening here on the Know Your Options show. 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Thank you both for joining me here on the Know Your Option show. Have a wonderful evening.
2: Thank you, Sarah.
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